0: 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Sheboygan.
1: USA Radio News. I'm Chuck Brady. The U.S. and Iran are keeping up hostile messaging ahead of new economic sanctions on Tehran. Treasury Secretary Scott Bessent is set to hold a news conference Monday after the White House says it plans to impose the toughest sanctions in history on Iran. The Islamic Republic's key trading partners are a part of this as well. In response, top Iranian officials promise a devastating response to any new economic sanctions. A cyber attack closed down a small United Kingdom power plant last month. The Telegraph reports the plant shut down temporarily for 4 days. It's likely linked to Iranian hackers. A UK government official says the wider energy system carried no risk. It's believed the attack was after the British gave the United States permission to use its bases for defensive operations against Tehran. Former VP Mike Pence says it's imperative that the U.S. keep the pressure on Iran. During an interview with the CNN program State of the Union, the former VP also called for military assets to stay in the region to take action that he said will be inevitable.
2: Because I think the time is going to come sooner rather than later when the president and our ally Israel are going to have to go in and finish the job.
1: Meanwhile, Pakistan's army chief will be in Iran to discuss U.S. sanctions come tomorrow. Reuters reports the meeting in Tehran will be about President Donald Trump's increasing pressures on the Iranian struggling economy by threatening to implement harsher sanctions. But they'll also talk about Islamabad's Memo of Understanding peace agreement, the Pakistan-Turkey-Saudi-Arab agreement, and some other issues. Iran's foreign ministry spokesperson says Pakistan is looking to continue to push for peace and security between the U.S. and Iran. In Japan, a strong earthquake striking near Tokyo earlier today. The magnitude 5.9 quake caused tall buildings to sway in downtown Tokyo. Train service temporarily disrupted. Reports of people being trapped in elevators as well. America's News Network, USA Radio News.
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1: It's certainly not too early to be thinking about the 2028 presidential election, at least not for some. One guy that could be throwing his name into the ring, Senator Chris Van Hollen. Appearing on the NBC program Meet the Press, the Democrat from Maryland said he is, quote, kicking the tires on a potential run for the country's highest office.
4: To Iowa last summer, I think there's a great deal of churning within the Democratic Party, and I support that. As I said, I think we need this healthy debate because I don't think Democrats have put forward a clear alternative to the Trump administration.
1: Van Hollen says he doesn't think the Democratic Party has answered the call about how they'll make sure the economy works for working people. The senator was also asked if Democrat socialists should have a place in the party. He responded by saying they do as part of the debate.
4: I've been kicking the tires as I look at 2028 because I don't think the Democratic Party has answered the call about how we're going to make sure we have an economy that really does work for everybody, especially working people.
1: Speaking of voting, the U.S. Postal Service has issued a rule to restrict mail-in voting despite a court order blocking the move. Postal Service published a 95-page ruling saying it would deliver mail-in ballots only in states that shared voter data with the United States Postal Service. It issued the rule so it could take effect immediately once the court injunction is lifted. Chuck Brady, USA Radio News.
5: This is Denny Gillum.

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1: 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For Sheboygan, Indian River, and the Straits of Mackinac, tonight mostly cloudy, low 52. Sunny tomorrow, high 71. Mostly sunny Tuesday, high 78. That's your forecast. I'm Tim O'Brien.
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1: USA Radio News, I'm Chuck Brady. The U.S. set to impose new sanctions on Iran.
2: Treasury Secretary Scott Bessent says he'll hold a news conference Monday to lay out the economic pressures the administration plans to impose on Iran and its key allies. The White House described the measures as the toughest sanctions in history. President Trump referred to it as an economic D-Day for the Islamic Republic. I'm Lisa Carton.
1: Pakistan is getting involved. The Army chief will be in Iran Monday to discuss U.S. sanctions. Reuters reports the meeting in Tehran will be about President Donald Trump's increasing pressures on Iran's struggling economy by threatening to implement harsher sanctions. Pakistan is looking to continue to push for peace and security between the U.S. and Iran. Former Vice President Mike Pence, though, says it's imperative the U.S. keep the pressure on. During an interview with CNN's State of the Union, the former VP also called for military assets to stay in the region, take action that he said will be inevitable.
3: Because I think the time's going to come sooner rather than later when the president and our ally Israel are going to have to go in and finish the job.
1: It's been a busy weekend weather-wise. Authorities in Reno, Nevada say they have over 400 firefighters working to keep a fast-moving wildfire from entering the city. The Hawk Fire started early Saturday just west of Reno. It has destroyed over 10,000 acres. The fire still 0% contained. Meanwhile, in Hawaii, heavy rain, strong winds lashing the Big Island as Tropical Storm Mokay passes by the island. Forecasters say up to a foot of rain is likely on the island, which is still, by the way, recovering from Hurricane Lala. Gusty winds, scattered showers expected across the Hawaiian Islands in the next few days. In Japan, they are recovering from an earthquake. A 5.9 magnitude earthquake in Japan.

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0: Florida native Kyle Kirkwood, the winner of the Freedom 250 Grand Prix in Washington, D.C. The race started and finished on 3rd Street in front of the U.S. Capitol, including 7 turns around the National Mall for a total of 147 laps altogether. President Donald Trump, First Lady Melania, both in attendance, taking a ceremonial lap around the course before the race. The president waved the green flag to start the race. That event, by the way, one of several major events organized by Freedom 250, a partnership organization established by President Trump to celebrate America's 250th birthday. Estimates are that the event drew over 140,000 people for each day of the weekend. The president also getting some good news on his White House ballroom project.
1: On Friday, the Supreme Court issued a stay on a lower court's ruling that paused work on the project. The stay will remain in place as the High Court continues to weigh Trump's appeal of the lower court's ruling. The lower court's injunction had been set to go into effect on Saturday. Trump has argued the ballroom project is a matter of national security. I'm Wendy Swanson.
0: I'm Chuck Brady. 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
8: For Sheboygan, Indian River, and the Straits of Mackinac, tonight mostly cloudy, low 52. Sunny tomorrow, high 71. Mostly sunny Tuesday, high 78. That's your forecast. I'm Tim O'Brien.
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1: Hello, darling. Nice to see you.

Back a few months ago, I was headlining a great big nightclub. And he put me up a couple of days early. I came in a couple of days early, and they put me up at what they call the Star Suite. Now, here I am, headliner in one of the biggest nightclubs in the country, and I wake up at 8 o'clock in the morning in this Star Suite, all by myself. Yeah, that's what I said, aw. But I did what I've always done, man, to cheer myself up. I picked up my guitar, I sat down, I wrote me a little song. Now this is how it feels to be alone at the top of the hill and trying to figure out why.

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1: USA Radio News, I'm Chuck Brady. It's been a busy weekend weather-wise. In Memphis, Tennessee, there's still almost 100,000 people without power after powerful thunderstorms rolled across eastern Tennessee yesterday. The power company, Memphis Light, Gas, and Water, says it's working to restore power. The storms knocked down trees and power lines across the Memphis area, but the utility said it could take until Thursday to restore power in some neighborhoods. Officials confirmed there were straight-line winds of up to 70 miles an hour during the storm. In Reno, Nevada, authorities say they have 400-plus firefighters working to keep a fast-moving wildfire from entering the city. It's called the Hawk Fire, and it started early Saturday just west of Reno. It so far destroyed over 10,000 acres. As of last night, the fire is still 0% contained, threatening over 1,000 homes, prompting level 2 evacuation warnings. Officials have opened 2 evacuation centers in Reno, one of them already at full capacity. Some 28,000 customers are still without power in the state of Indiana after being hit by a powerful windstorm that happened nearly 2 weeks ago.
2: 7 people died in an August 11th storm that tore through northwest Indiana. Nearly 2 weeks later, without power, homes and businesses are running on generators, and the sewage pumps failed in unincorporated Lake County, Indiana, where this woman lives.
3: Yeah, and it's sewage. I noticed that in my bathroom, it has a real bad smell.
2: A class action lawsuit has been filed against the Indiana Utility Company by residents who are still without electricity. I'm Jennifer Kuiper.
1: The Hawaiian Islands dealing with strong tropical storm Moke as it passes the Big Island. Forecasters say up to a foot of rain is likely on the island.

0: The island's still recovering from Hurricane Lala. Expect gusty winds and scattered showers through the next few days in the entire Hawaiian island chain. 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
1: Have our friendly neighbors to the north declared war? Canadian Prime Minister Mark Carney says that Canada is at war with the U.S. His remarks come after trade talks collapse with the Trump administration.
2: U.S. tariffs against a wide range of Canadian goods went into effect early Saturday after negotiators from both sides failed to reach an agreement. On Saturday morning, Carney gave a speech to Canadians calling the U.S. terms, quote, a bad deal, and claimed, quote, America has changed and that sometimes its signature is written in pencil. Carney said, quote, we are not prepared to compromise Canada's sovereignty, and added, quote, you're at war when you're attacked, and we got attacked. I'm Jim Forbes.
1: President Donald Trump, meanwhile, quick to add his opinion on the matter, posting on social media early Sunday. The president wrote that Canada, in his words, wants the benefits of being a state without being one, and then added that Canada has charged farmers massive amount of tariffs for many years. It's another big weekend for Spider-Man. Yes, Brand New Day continues to dominate the box office, raking in $39 additional million in the fourth weekend, easily topping all other newcomers, including Insidious, Out of the Further, and the action thriller Mutiny. Brand New Day tightened the grip on the big screen with $855 million in domestic revenues and $2.2 billion globally to date. Chuck Brady, USA Radio News.
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6: Big Country Gold. For Sheboygan, Indian River, and the Straits of Mackinac, mostly cloudy overnight, low around 52. Sunny skies Monday, high 71. Mostly sunny on Tuesday, high 78. That's your forecast. I'm Tim O'Brien.
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1: On the air for 70 years, this is WCBY. 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
2: USA Radio News, I'm Anthony Lucero. Iran is threatening retaliation if nations join the U.S. economic campaign. Security Chief Moshe Razeh says Tehran could target oil shipping routes outside the Strait of Hormuz and consider participating countries as enemies. President Trump is backing Republican Senator Darlene Graham ahead of Tuesday's South Carolina Senate primary runoff.
3: We're going to elect Senator Darlene Graham to fight for South Carolina and to always put America first.
2: Graham faces Congressman Ralph

0: stay on a lower court's ruling that paused work on the project. The stay will remain in place as the High Court continues to weigh Trump's appeal of the lower court's ruling. Trump has argued the ballroom project is a matter of national security. I'm Wendy Swanson.
1: The U.S. is imposing a 50% tariff on around $20 billion worth of Canadian goods. Trade talks collapsed. Canada says they're going to retaliate dollar for dollar beginning September 8th, targeting products including steel, dairy, electronics, and agriculture equipment.
2: The deal with Canada is moving along, and we should be able to have a deal with Canada. We're also starting on a new deal with Mexico, a much better deal for the United States. I only make good deals.
1: The escalating dispute could also complicate future U.S.-Canada trade agreements. The FDA has authorized a first-of-its-kind robotic device designed to draw blood from patients without manual human intervention.
3: Called Aletta, the machine uses infrared light and Doppler ultrasound to locate veins. Health officials say the robot achieved success rates matching human phlebotomists and will help combat critical laboratory staffing shortages. I'm Matt Mattinson.
1: West Texas Intermediate, the domestic crude price, is trading at $86 a barrel, while Brent crude, the foreign market benchmark's at $94. From America's News Network USA Radio News.
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1: New research says the San Andreas Fault may be slipping faster than originally believed.
5: Professor Kim Blisniak, an earthquake geologist at San Jose State University, conducted the research for a new paper. She told the San Francisco Chronicle that she looked at 10,000 years of data in her work, while previous research only examined 1,000 years. The movement specifically applies to a portion of the San Andreas Fault in Northern California. Higher slip rates can often mean more earthquakes. Her study is not yet published. I'm Rich Cassone.
1: The Lindsey Clancy murder trial is entering its final phase in Massachusetts. Prosecutors are expected to finish rebuttal testimony tomorrow before closing arguments, which could begin as early as Tuesday. Clancy admits strangling her three children back in 2023, but argues postpartum psychosis left her not criminally responsible. Gold's trading at $46.11 an ounce, while silver's around $69 an ounce. Democrats are deciding between Boston, Denver, and Philly for the 2028 DNC.
6: Democratic National Committee Chair Ken Martin discussed the decision on his X platform, saying each city presented a strong bid. Atlanta and Chicago were trimmed off the final list of potential sites. The three selected cities could offer some insight into what the party is looking to find in the next presidential election. Denver has been the site of a growing progressive movement within the party, and Boston has a strong Democratic donor base. Philadelphia is in a key swing state that President Trump won in the last election. I'm Tammy Trujillo.
1: And I'm Anthony Lucero, USA Radio News.
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9: Weather. For Sheboygan, Indian River, and the Straits of Mackinac, mostly cloudy overnight, low around 52. Sunny skies Monday, high 71. Mostly sunny on Tuesday, high 78. That's your forecast. I'm Tim O'Brien.
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You don't know who this is, but the reason I'm calling you is because I was going through my man's pockets this morning, and I just happened to find your name and number. 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

0: 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This is WCBY. Sheboygan.
1: USA Radio News, I'm Anthony Lucero. President Trump is preparing to escalate economic pressure on Iran, with Treasury Secretary Scott Bessent expected to detail what the administration calls its toughest sanctions yet. The move is aimed at forcing Tehran back to negotiations, but Iran says the economic campaign is going to fail. Nearly 6 months into the war with Iran, the Pentagon says 750 U.S. service members have been wounded. Vermont Democratic Senator Peter Welch.
2: The president blew it on this war. He thought it would be over in a couple of days. He had no anticipation that Iran, by using drones, asymmetric warfare, would be able to close down the Strait of Hormuz.
1: The prolonged conflict remains locked in a military and economic stalemate, with Iran claiming control of the Strait of Hormuz. The federal government is announcing a new initiative for better preparedness and response with individuals with autism reported missing.
3: The Department of Health and Human Services says it will partner with the DOJ and FEMA to better coordinate with emergency management, law enforcement, first responders, and community partners across the nation. HHS says the program's called the National Autism Missing and Endangered Person Alert Initiative, reflecting, they say, a federal commitment to treating such missing cases with the appropriate urgency. In Washington, I'm Scott.
1: Research shows physical activity is important in lowering the risk of dementia, but a new study says not all activity is equal.
4: USC researchers say the reason for that activity actually makes a big difference. In a meta-analysis of 4.2 million people, leisure activities like walking, bike riding, running, swimming, or playing sports.

0: 7, nearly 20 years. And this isn't just an American story. Borrowing costs are moving higher in Europe and Japan as well. Washington stepped in and tried to push those rates back down, and it worked for about a day. And gold noticed, and gold is up roughly 10% this month. And now here's what you and I are watching. Friday, the 28th, Federal Reserve Chairman Kevin Warsh speaks in Wyoming, less than 3 weeks before the Fed's next interest rate decision. Wall Street will be listening, so will I. I'm Alan Johnson, 40 years in finance, 28 years in precious metals.
1: 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Call Alan Johnson at 833-577-4653.
2: Mark Ruffalo is pushing back after Paramount Skydance accused him of using anti-Semitic tropes while criticizing its proposed Warner Brothers Discovery merger. Ruffalo says his criticism targets Israeli government policies, military contracts, and corporate executives, not the Jewish people. The late April freeze around New Jersey is coming back now to haunt all the people who generally look forward to picking their own apples at farms in September and October.
3: The peaches were a no-go this summer.
4: These are earlier peach trees that we had, and these just had nothing on them.
3: But turns out the rows of apple trees are about 70% full at Demarest Farm in Hillsdale, which is good compared to other farms in the Garden State after the weather this spring killed a lot of crops.
4: We had a week of 90-degree weather in March, and it caused all the trees to activate and say, hello, we're wakening up from our sleep, and then we had a freeze in April.
3: So no pick your own options at many other farms this fall around New Jersey. The state did ask for $300 million in federal aid to help the farmers make up for this year's losses. I'm Levon Putney.
2: Manhattan's legendary Carnegie Deli, known for its famous pastrami sandwiches, has been slated to reopen in September.
5: The new Midtown location will be at 7th Avenue and 54th Street, just a block away from the old one. The New York Daily News reports it's bringing back not only its famous pastrami and corned beef sandwiches, but its original look. It represents says the goal was to keep its history intact by still providing waiter service and walk-in only seating as it introduces the iconic restaurant to the next generation. I'm Rob Martier.
2: And I'm Anthony Lucero, USA Radio News.
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9: For Sheboygan, Indian River, and the Straits of Mackinac, mostly cloudy overnight, low around 52. Sunny skies Monday, high 71. Mostly sunny on Tuesday, high 78. That's your forecast. I'm Tim O'Brien.
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came crawling home last night, like many nights before. Finally made it to my feet as she opened up the door, and she said, "You're not gonna do this anymore."

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The Tigers on WCBY are brought to you by Burns & Eustace, Sheboygan Council on Aging, Progressive Insurance, the Brook Retirement Communities, and Mackinac Straits Health System. 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
1: USA Radio News, I'm Anthony Lucero. Iran is promising a devastating response to new U.S. economic sanctions.
2: This after the Trump administration said it plans to impose the toughest sanctions in history on Iran and economic consequences for any country that assists Iran. The chief of staff of Iran's armed forces said that with preparedness across land, sea, air defense, and cyberspace, Iran's armed forces will respond to the enemy's new threats with crushing, punishing, and devastating responses. I'm Michael Kastner.
1: Canadian Prime Minister Mark Carney says retaliatory tariffs on the U.S. will begin on September 8th.
3: Carney announced the move at a Saturday morning news conference in response to the Trump administration's new 50% tariffs on Canadian goods. Carney said he will release more details in the coming days, adding that his government takes the step reluctantly. The new U.S. tariffs went into effect at midnight Saturday after trade talks with Canada collapsed. The tariffs impact about $20 billion worth of Canadian imports. I'm Lisa Carton.
1: The U.S. is pausing higher tariffs on ground beef imports for 90 days in order to lower the cost for consumers.
4: President Trump made the announcement on Truth Social, saying the nation will allow up to 300,000 metric tons of ground beef to be imported without the higher rate. He said the White House is making the move as it works to, quote, reduce prices for Americans while giving space for our great American beef herd to grow again. I'm Monica Nelson.
1: The FDA has authorized a first-of-its-kind robotic device designed to draw blood from patients without manual human intervention.
5: Called Aletta, the machine uses infrared light and Doppler ultrasound to locate veins. Health officials say the robot achieved success rates matching human phlebotomists and will help combat critical laboratory staffing shortages. I'm Matt Mattinson.
1: Gold's trading at $46.11 an ounce, while silver's around $69 an ounce. From America's News Network USA Radio News.
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2: The one-year anniversary of the death of conservative activist Charlie Kirk is approaching. The group he founded is planning a memorial service.
3: Kirk was gunned down during the event at Utah Valley University on September 10th of last year. Officials with Turning Point USA say they plan to mark the anniversary with an event called Freedom Built to Last. It'll take place at the UCCU Center on campus. Meanwhile, lawyers for Tyler Robinson, the man accused of killing Kirk, are set to meet prosecutors in court on September 1st. I'm Nia Bender.
2: The fast-moving Hawk Fire near Reno, Nevada has now burned around 15,000 acres and remains 0% contained. More than 40,000 people have been ordered to evacuate, with strong shifting winds making firefighting difficult. Nevada Governor Joe Lombardo has declared a state of emergency in Washoe County. An eye expert is alerting parents of what signs show a possible vision problem with children.
4: Margene Culp is a professor of optometry at The Ohio State University. She says difficulty keeping place when reading, problems seeing things clearly, trouble paying attention, and an eye turning in or out all indicate a possible vision problem.
5: It's really critical to identify vision problems early and address them early to lessen their negative impact and be sure that the child can perform to their best potential in school.
4: Studies show children who get screenings and glasses have a better chance of passing their state proficiency exam. I'm Scott Pringle.
2: And I'm Anthony Lucero, USA Radio News.
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7: 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For Sheboygan, Indian River, and the Straits of Mackinac, mostly cloudy overnight, low around 52. Sunny skies Monday, high 71. Mostly sunny on Tuesday, high 78. That's your forecast. I'm Tim O'Brien.
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1: Some people say a man is made out of mud. 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
1: USA Radio News, I'm Anthony Lucero. Iran is threatening retaliation if nations join the U.S. economic campaign. Security Chief Moshe Razeh says Tehran could target oil shipping routes outside the Strait of Hormuz and consider participating countries as enemies. President Trump is backing Republican Senator Darlene Graham ahead of Tuesday's South Carolina Senate primary runoff.
2: We're going to elect Senator Darlene Graham to fight for South Carolina and to always put America first.
1: Graham faces Congressman Ralph Norman for the Republican nomination to succeed her late brother Lindsey Graham's Senate term. President Trump can continue building the White House ballroom for now.
3: On Friday, the Supreme Court issued a stay on a lower court's ruling that paused work on the project. The stay will remain in place as the High Court continues to weigh Trump's appeal of the lower court's ruling. Trump has argued the ballroom project is a matter of national security. I'm Wendy Swanson.
1: The U.S. is imposing a 50% tariff on around $20 billion worth of Canadian goods. Trade talks collapsed. Canada says they're going to retaliate dollar for dollar beginning September 8th. Targeting products including steel, dairy, electronics, and agriculture equipment.
4: The deal with Canada is moving along, and we should be able to have a deal with Canada. We're also starting on a new deal with Mexico, a much better deal for the United States. I only make good deals.
1: The escalating dispute could also complicate future U.S.-Canada trade agreements. The FDA has authorized a first-of-its-kind robotic device designed to draw blood from patients without manual human intervention.
5: Called Aletta, the machine uses infrared light and Doppler ultrasound to locate veins. Health officials say the robot achieved success rates matching human phlebotomists and will help combat critical

0: Laboratory staffing shortages. I'm Matt Mattinson.
1: West Texas Intermediate, the domestic crude price is trading at $86 a barrel, while Brent crude, the foreign market benchmark's at $94. From America's News Network USA Radio News.
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1: New research says the San Andreas Fault may be slipping faster than originally believed.
3: Professor Kim Blisniak, an earthquake geologist at San Jose State University, conducted the research for a new paper. She told the San Francisco Chronicle that she looked at 10,000 years of data in her work, while previous research only examined 1,000 years. The movement specifically applies to a portion of the San Andreas Fault in Northern California. Higher slip rates can often mean more earthquakes. Her study is not yet published. I'm Rich Cassone.
1: The Lindsey Clancy murder trial is entering its final phase in Massachusetts. Prosecutors are expected to finish rebuttal testimony tomorrow before closing arguments, which could begin as early as Tuesday. Clancy admits strangling her three children back in 2023, but argues postpartum psychosis left her not criminally responsible. Gold's trading at $46.11 an ounce, while silver's around $69 an ounce. Democrats are deciding between Boston, Denver, and Philly for the 2028 DNC.

0: find in the next presidential election. Denver has been the site of a growing progressive movement within the party, and Boston has a strong Democratic donor base. Philadelphia is in a key swing state that President Trump won in the last election. I'm Tammy Trujillo.
1: And I'm Anthony Lucero, USA Radio News.
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3: Big Country Gold. For Sheboygan, Indian River, and the Straits of Mackinac, mostly cloudy overnight, low around 52. Sunny skies Monday, high 71. Mostly sunny on Tuesday, high 78. That's your forecast. I'm Tim O'Brien.
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Now, you don't have to listen. Just keep doing what you do. She's only one more hurt away, boy, from walking out on you. But if you want to keep her, one thing you better know. Once she gets to walk,

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1: USA Radio News, I'm Anthony Lucero. President Trump is preparing to escalate economic pressure on Iran, with Treasury Secretary Scott Bessent expected to detail what the administration calls its toughest sanctions yet. The move is aimed at forcing Tehran back to negotiations, but Iran says the economic campaign is going to fail. Nearly 6 months into the war with Iran, the Pentagon says 750 U.S. service members have been wounded. Vermont Democratic Senator Peter Welch.
2: The president blew it on this war. He thought it would be over in a couple of days. He had no anticipation that Iran, by using drones, asymmetric warfare, would be able to close down the Strait of Hormuz.
1: The prolonged conflict remains locked in a military and economic stalemate, with Iran claiming control of the Strait of Hormuz. The federal government is announcing a new initiative for better preparedness and response with individuals with autism reported missing.
3: The Department of Health and Human Services says it will partner with the DOJ and FEMA to better coordinate with emergency management, law enforcement, first responders, and community partners across the nation. HHS says the programs called the National Autism Missing and Endangered Person Alert Initiative, reflecting, they say, a federal commitment to treating such missing cases with the appropriate urgency. In Washington, I'm Scott Carr.
1: Research shows physical activity

0: Activity is important in lowering the risk of dementia, but a new study says not all activity is equal.
1: USC researchers say the reason for that activity actually makes a big difference. In a meta-analysis of 4.2 million people, leisure activities like walking, bike riding, running, swimming, or playing sports resulted in a substantially lower risk of dementia. Physical activity done as part of a job appeared to increase the risk. The findings were published in The Lancet Public Health. I'm Tammy Trujillo.
0: AAA reports the national average price for a gallon of gas is $4.09 a gallon. Highest prices are in California, lowest in Indiana. 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
2: This is Denny Gillum, host of Frontlines of Freedom, here to tell you about an amazing new book, The Miracle Man, written by a good friend of mine. It's a remarkable true account of faith, healing, and restoration in the face of impossible odds. Through a harrowing series of events and miraculous answers to prayer, Bill receives a donor's heart with only hours left to live. His rapid recovery and return to normal life is a story that shows God's power to heal and his faithfulness in answering prayers. The Miracle Man is available online through Amazon, Barnes & Noble, and other booksellers.
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1: Mark Ruffalo is pushing back after Paramount Skydance accused him of using anti-Semitic tropes while criticizing its proposed Warner Brothers Discovery merger. Ruffalo says his criticism targets Israeli government policies, military contracts, and corporate executives, not the Jewish people. The late April freeze around New Jersey is coming back now to haunt all the people who generally look forward to picking their own apples at farms in September and October.
2: The peaches were a no-go this summer.
3: These are earlier peach trees that we had, and these just had nothing on them.
2: But turns out the rows of apple trees are about 70% full at Demarest Farm in Hillsdale, which is good compared to other farms in the Garden State after the weather this spring killed a lot of crops.
3: We had a week of 90-degree weather in March, and it caused all the trees to activate and say, hello, we're wakening up from our sleep, and then we had a freeze in April.
2: So no pick-your-own options at many other farms this fall around New Jersey. The state did ask for $300 million in federal aid to help the farmers make up for this year's losses. I'm Levon Putney.
1: Manhattan's legendary Carnegie Deli, known for its famous pastrami sandwiches, has been slated to reopen in September.
4: The new Midtown location will be at 7th Avenue and 54th Street, just a block away from the old one. The New York Daily News reports it's bringing back not only its famous pastrami and corned beef sandwiches, but its original look. It represents says the goal was to keep its history intact by still providing waiter service and walk-in only seating as it introduces the iconic restaurant to the next generation. I'm Rob Martier.
1: And I'm Anthony Lucero, USA Radio News.
5: 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I just want to warn you, traffic is tough out there.
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9: Big Country Gold. For Sheboygan, Indian River, and the Straits of Mackinac, mostly cloudy overnight, low around 52. Sunny skies Monday, high 71. Mostly sunny on Tuesday, high 78. That's your forecast. I'm Tim O'Brien.

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1: USA Radio News, I'm Anthony Lucero. Iran is promising a devastating response to new U.S. economic sanctions.
2: This after the Trump administration said it plans to impose the toughest sanctions in history on Iran and economic consequences for any country that assists Iran. The chief of staff of Iran's armed forces said that with preparedness across land, sea, air defense, and cyberspace, Iran's armed forces will respond to the enemy's new threats with crushing, punishing, and devastating responses. I'm Michael Kastner.
1: Canadian Prime Minister Mark Carney says retaliatory tariffs on the U.S. will begin on September 8th.
3: Carney announced the move at a Saturday morning news conference in response to the Trump administration's new 50% tariffs on Canadian goods. Carney said he will release more details in the coming days, adding that his government takes the step reluctantly. The new U.S. tariffs went into effect at midnight Saturday after trade talks with Canada collapsed. The tariffs impact about $20 billion worth of Canadian imports. I'm Lisa Carton.
1: The U.S. is pausing higher tariffs on ground beef imports for 90 days in order to lower the cost for consumers.
4: President Trump made the announcement on Truth Social, saying the nation will allow up to 300,000 metric tons of ground beef to be imported without the higher rate. He said the White House is making the move as it works to, quote, reduce prices for Americans while giving space for our great American beef herd to grow again. I'm Monica Nelson.
1: The FDA has authorized a first-of-its-kind robotic device designed to draw blood from patients without manual human intervention.
5: Called Aletta, the machine uses infrared light and Doppler ultrasound to locate veins. Health officials say the robot achieved success rates matching human phlebotomists and will help combat critical laboratory staffing shortages. I'm Matt Mattinson.
1: Gold's trading at $46.11 an ounce, while silver's around $69 an ounce. From America's News Network USA, Radio News.
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0: I'm Nia Bender.
1: The fast-moving Hawk Fire near Reno, Nevada has now burned around 15,000 acres and remains 0% contained. More than 40,000 people have been ordered to evacuate, with strong shifting winds making firefighting difficult. Nevada Governor Joe Lombardo has declared a state of emergency in Washoe County. An eye expert is alerting parents of what signs show a possible vision problem with children.
2: Margene Culp is a professor of optometry at The Ohio State University. She says difficulty keeping place when reading, problems seeing things clearly, trouble paying attention, and an eye turning in or out all indicate a possible vision problem.
3: It's really critical to identify vision problems early and address them early to lessen their negative impact and be sure that the child can perform to their best potential in school.
2: Studies show children who get screenings and glasses have a better chance of passing their state proficiency exam. I'm Scott Pringle.
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6: For Sheboygan, Indian River, and the Straits of Mackinac, mostly cloudy overnight, low around 52. Sunny skies Monday, high 71. Mostly sunny on Tuesday, high 78. That's your forecast. I'm Tim O'Brien.
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Parkersburg, Gravelburg, Colorado, Ellensburg, Rexburg, Vicksburg, Eldorado, Larimore, Atmore, Havistall, Chattanooga, Chasta, Nebraska, Alaska, Opelika, Baraboo, Waterloo, Kalamazoo, Kansas City, Sioux City, Cedar City, Dodge City, what a...

ride with a preacher man who asked, were you bound on such a cold, dark afternoon? As we drove on through the rain, as he listened, I explained, and he left me

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1: USA Radio News. I'm John Summers. The U.S. and Iran ramped up the hostile messaging over the weekend ahead of today's scheduled announcement of new U.S. sanctions on Tehran. Treasury Secretary Scott Bessent holds a news conference today.
2: After the White House said it plans to impose the toughest sanctions in history on Iran and the Islamic Republic's key trading partners. In response, top Iranian officials promised a devastating response to any new economic sanctions.
1: Reporter Rob Martier. Canadian Prime Minister Mark Carney says retaliatory tariffs on the U.S. begin September 8.
3: The president wrote that Canada wants the benefits of being a state without being one, adding that the country has charged farmers massive amounts of tariffs for many years. This comes after U.S. tariffs against a wide range of Canadian goods went into effect early Saturday after negotiators from both sides failed to reach an agreement. Prime Minister Mark Carney.
4: Canadian exports to the United States lower costs for American families.
3: Carney gave a speech Saturday calling the U.S. terms a bad deal and claimed America has changed. I'm Lisa Carton.
1: Kyle Kirkwood's the winner of the Freedom 250 Grand Prix in Washington, D.C. The race started and finished on 3rd Street in front of the U.S. Capitol and included 7 turns around the National Mall for a total of 147 laps. President Trump and the First Lady were both in attendance and took a ceremonial lap around the course before the race.

0: Trump also waved the green flag to begin the competition. The suspect in the murders of five people near Forest Grove, Oregon, was found dead in a vehicle near Umanclaw, Washington. Early Saturday morning, Forest Grove firefighters responded to a vehicle blaze and found human remains. The body of the suspect, 36-year-old Benjamin Parker, was found in Umanclaw inside a vehicle. He apparently died by suicide. From America's News Network, USA Radio News.
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0: A class action lawsuit's filed in Indiana where thousands have gone many days without electricity.
2: Northern Indiana Public Service Company is being sued by thousands of customers in northwest Indiana who have been in the dark ever since severe windstorms pounded the area earlier this month. Over 40,000 utility customers are still without power in and around the city of Gary and are complaining of spoiled food, flooded basements, and health problems. The utility says the power should be restored by Tuesday. I'm Jim Forbes.
0: The federal government finalized a plan to slash Colorado river water supplies in the Southwest. It was signed Friday and calls for Arizona, California, and Nevada to reduce their water allocation from the river by 21% over the next 2 years. As the one-year anniversary of the death of conservative activist Charlie Kirk approaches, the group he founded is planning a memorial service.
3: Kirk was gunned down during the event at Utah Valley University on September 10th of last year. Officials with Turning Point USA say they plan to mark the anniversary with an event called Freedom Built to Last. It'll take place at the UCCU Center on campus. I'm Nia Bender.
0: Mexico's Sinaloa governor, Ruben Roca Moya, has resigned again just one day after returning home from a three-month leave of absence. Roca's facing U.S. allegations of drug trafficking and ties to the Sinaloa cartel. I'm John Summers, USA Radio News.
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6: For Sheboygan, Indian River, and the Straits of Mackinac, a chance of showers this morning. Clouds, maybe some sunshine this afternoon, high 73. Northwest winds around 15. Mostly clear tonight, low 45. Tomorrow, mostly sunny, high Tuesday, 79. Midweek Wednesday, showers, maybe thunderstorms, high 77. Mostly sunny Thursday, high 76. A look at it Friday, mostly sunny, high 74. That's your forecast. I'm Tim O'Brien. Have a great Monday.
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4: For the Straits of Mackinac, Indian River, and Sheboygan, chance of showers this morning. Clouds and some sunshine this afternoon, high 73. Northwest winds around 15. Mostly clear tonight, low 45. Tomorrow, mostly sunny, high 79. Wednesday, showers and thunderstorms, high 77. A look into Thursday, mostly sunny, high 76.
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0: 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A chance of showers this morning, clouds, maybe sunshine this afternoon, high 73. Mostly clear tonight, low 45. Tomorrow, mostly sunny, high 79.
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1: USA Radio News. I'm John Summers. Thousands of people are under evacuation orders in Reno, Nevada, as a fast-moving wildfire threatens the northern part of the city. Around 42,000 people have been ordered out because of the Hawk Fire, a blaze which has burned 15,000 acres since starting Saturday. Another 45,000 people were told to get ready to evacuate. A strong earthquake struck near Tokyo early Saturday. Japan's NHK World says there was no tsunami threat, but the shaking injured nearly a dozen people in the Kanto region. The Japan Meteorological Society says the magnitude 5.9 shaker was centered northeast of Tokyo and caused tall buildings to sway in downtown. A few hours later, Sunday, a 6-magnitude trembler shook the northern section of Japan in the Hokkaido region. The U.S. and Iran ramped up the hostile messaging over the weekend ahead of today's scheduled announcement of new U.S. sanctions on Tehran. Reporter Lisa Carton says,
2: Treasury Secretary Scott Bessent says he'll hold a news conference Monday to lay out the economic pressures the administration plans to impose on Iran and its key allies.
1: Bessent says he believes the economic pressure will likely end the need for major U.S. military operations against the Islamic Republic. Former Vice President Mike Pence says a trade war with Canada is the last thing the U.S. needs. Pence made the comment on CNN's State of the Union Sunday amid trade tensions between the two countries.
3: My hope is, for the sake of American families and for the sake of the American economy, that what we're looking at here is negotiation and not confrontation in a trade war.
1: This comes after U.S. tariffs against a wide range of Canadian goods went into effect early Saturday after negotiators from both sides failed to reach an agreement.

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1: This is Your Money Minute with Alan Johnson.
2: 1 minute, your money, and here's what matters. Interest rates jumped this week. The 30-year Treasury hit its highest level since 2007, nearly 20 years. And this isn't just an American story. Borrowing costs are moving higher in Europe and Japan as well. Washington stepped in and tried to push those rates back down, and it worked for about a day. And gold noticed, and gold is up roughly 10% this month. And now, here's what you and I are watching. Friday, the 28th, Federal Reserve Chairman Kevin Warsh speaks in Wyoming, less than 3 weeks before the Fed's next interest rate decision. Wall Street will be listening, so will I. I'm Alan Johnson, 40 years in finance, 28 years in precious metals.
1: 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Call Alan Johnson at 833-577-4653.
0: Some 28,000 customers are still without power in Indiana after being hit by a powerful windstorm nearly 2 weeks ago.
3: Seven people died in an August 11th storm that tore through northwest Indiana. Nearly 2 weeks later, without power, homes and businesses are running on generators, and the sewage pumps failed in unincorporated Lake County, Indiana, where this woman lives.
4: Yeah, and it's sewage. I noticed that in my bathroom, it has a real bad smell.
3: A class action lawsuit has been filed against the Indiana Utility Company by residents who are still without electricity. I'm Jennifer Kuiper.
0: The federal government announced a new initiative for better preparedness and response when individuals with autism are reported missing.
5: The Department of Health and Human Services says it will partner with the DOJ and FEMA to better coordinate with emergency management, law enforcement, first responders, and community partners across the nation. HHS says the programs called the National Autism Missing and Endangered Person Alert Initiative, reflecting, they say, a federal commitment to treating such missing cases with the appropriate urgency. In Washington, I'm Scott Carr.
0: The Massachusetts murder trial of Lindsey Clancy could go to the jury this week. The prosecution is expected to call more rebuttal witnesses after the defense rested its case Friday. Clancy has admitted to strangling her three young children in 2023, but pleaded not guilty because of postpartum psychosis. I'm John Summers, USA Radio News.
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7: 606 WCBY News. I'm Mike Grisdale. Chance of showers this morning. Otherwise, a mix of sun and clouds throughout the day with temperatures in the low 70s. Complete forecast with Tim O'Brien coming up. Current conditions in the Straits area. We do have clear skies and 58 at the Pelston Airport, some clouds and 58 Indian River, cloudy 58 Wolverine, mostly cloudy 55 in Gaylord, windy conditions in 60 on Mackinac Island, 59 Mackinac City, 59 St. Ignace, partly cloudy in 59 in Sheboygan. In Mackinac County, a 62-year-old St. Ignace man died Thursday after his motorcycle collided with a Jeep on US 2 west of I-75 in Moran Township. The crash occurred at 12:20 p.m. when a Jeep driven by a 39-year-old St. Ignace man pulled out of the Burger King driveway into the path of the motorcycle. The motorcyclist was wearing a helmet, but was pronounced dead at the scene. Driver of the Jeep was not hurt. No names have been released yet. That crash remains under investigation by the Mackinac County Sheriff's Office and the State Police.

0: Wilkinson Road in Dover Township early Saturday morning. Preliminary reports indicate that about 1:30 a.m. Saturday, troopers from the Gaylord Post conducted a traffic stop on South Otsego Avenue near 7th Street. The driver fled the scene. The vehicle was later located by a deputy from the Otsego County Sheriff's Office who initiated a pursuit. The pursuit ended when the suspect hit a state police patrol car, then struck a tree. After the crash, the officer-involved shooting occurred. The suspect was pronounced dead at the scene, identified as a 29-year-old Gaylord man. The deputy was not hurt. The incident remains under investigation. In the Eastern UP, state police arrested a suspect for attempted murder after allegedly stabbing a man in Moran Township. Happened Friday when troopers responded to a report that an 18-year-old man had been stabbed by another 18-year-old following a verbal altercation. The victim was treated at Mackinac Straits Hospital in St. Ignace before being transferred to McLaren Northern Michigan Hospital in Petoskey for additional treatment. Troopers arrested the 18-year-old suspect for attempted murder, lodged in the Mackinac County Jail in St. Ignace. His identity will not be released until arraignment. In Sheboygan County, a 93-year-old downstate man fulfilled a major bucket list item, and he did it with family by his side. Friday, at the Sheboygan County Airport, Dwayne Dickey of Ingham County went skydiving. The 93-year-old, his son, and two grandchildren made the jump from 10,000 feet together. More families were on the ground cheering the group on. Dickey said parachuting was something he's wanted to do his entire life. When asked if he'd do it again, he said, "Oh yeah, I'd go up again right now." Tigers and Royals wrapped up their series yesterday in Kansas City. Let's get the recap this morning from the Detroit Tiger Baseball Radio Network.
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3: Hi, Tiger fans. Greg Gagne here with your Detroit Tigers update. The Tigers, they grabbed an early lead on Sunday afternoon in Kansas City, but the bats on both sides were hitting their strides all afternoon as Kansas City completed a three-game series sweep with an 11-7 win over the Tigers. Big days at the plate for Haoyu Lee and Kevin McGonigal. Lee had a pair of hits, a single, a double, and an RBI. Kevin McGonigal connected on his 14th home run of the year on a 3-RBI day. Andrew Sears made his major league debut, the number 12 prospect for the Tigers. He gave the Tigers four good innings in relief, but he was saddled with the loss. The Tigers return home tonight to take on the Tampa Bay Rays. 6:40 on the first pitch. Robert Valdez takes the mound for the Tigers, and you can catch all the action right here on the Detroit Tigers Radio Network, presented by Meyer.
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8: For Sheboygan, Indian River, and the Straits of Mackinac, chance of showers this morning. Clouds, maybe some sunshine this afternoon, high 73. Northwest winds around 15. Mostly clear tonight, low 45. Tomorrow, mostly sunny, high Tuesday, 79. Midweek Wednesday, showers, maybe thunderstorms, high 77. Mostly sunny Thursday, high 76. A look at it Friday, mostly sunny, high 74. That's your forecast. I'm Tim O'Brien. Have a great Monday.
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Big Country Gold. Mike Grisdale to help start your Monday here in the Straits area. Could see some rain early on, otherwise a mix of sun and clouds throughout the day. Highs around 73. Complete forecast with Tim O'Brien coming up. Updates from the Michigan News Network later this hour and USA Radio News at the top of the hour. 120th Emmett Charlevoix County Fair opens today in Petoskey. Chippewa County Fair begins August 30th in Kinross. Meanwhile, the Sheboygan County Humane Society getting ready for their big fundraiser, their big garage sale.

0: at the Sheboygan County Fairgrounds later this week. Drop-off day is August 26th. The sale is August 28th and 29th. Tonight's Powerball, worth $81 million. Tuesday's Mega Millions has a jackpot of $130 million. In sports, yesterday in Kansas City, Royals outscored the Tigers 11-7, sweeping the three-game series at Kauffman Stadium. Detroit's record drops to 61-69. Back home tonight against the Rays, Framber Valdez gets the start for Detroit. First pitch at 6:40 p.m. on WCBY. NFL preseason over the weekend. Lions beat the Commanders Saturday 14-13. Detroit's final preseason game at Indianapolis this coming Saturday. Detroit opens the regular season at home September 13th against the Saints. Lions football this season will be on our sister station, Classic Rock the Bear, 95.3 FM. NHL Red Wings training camp begins September 17th in Detroit, their first preseason game September 21st at Columbus. In golf, Wyndham Clark held off Rory McIlroy yesterday for the BMW Championship in St. Louis. And in NASCAR, Ryan Blaney won his third Cup Series victory of the season yesterday at New Hampshire Motor Speedway. Birthdays and anniversaries on the radio later this morning. We'll get to the list in the 9 o'clock hour. Give us a call, 231-627-9005.
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5: Weather. For the Straits of Mackinac, Indian River, and Sheboygan. Chance of showers this morning. Clouds and some sunshine this afternoon, high 73. Northwest winds around 15. Mostly clear tonight, low 45. Tomorrow, mostly sunny, high 79. Wednesday, showers and thunderstorms, high 77. A look ahead to Thursday, mostly sunny, high 76.
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2: I'm Ryan Ranker. John Skelton, the man accused of murdering his children after their disappearance in 2010, is back in court. Skelton serving 15 years for unlawful imprisonment of his three young boys. They were last seen around Thanksgiving of 2010 in Morenci along the Ohio border and were never found. Just last year, a judge declared them legally dead. And as Skelton was set to be released from prison, he was then hit with more charges. This time, three counts of murder, three counts of tampering with criminal evidence. It kept him in a Lenawee County prison, and now he's back in court for a preliminary hearing to determine if there's enough evidence to take it to a full trial. The proceedings could take several days. And it's back to school today for thousands of kids and teachers across Michigan. The Michigan Education Association president, Sandra Mataferi, says the first day of school is always a special time.
3: I feel it's so exciting for so many of our educators as they're preparing their classrooms, decorating bulletin boards, getting their books organized, writing students' names on materials and putting their markers on desks, all those things. And I think it's exciting for a lot of educators. I think there's some anxiety for parents, for sure. But to me, every year, new school year, it brings such great excitement and hope.
2: And school is beginning for thousands of Michigan kids. Getting ready with a healthy breakfast can be a challenge, according to a new University of Michigan Health C.S. Mott Children's Hospital National Poll. And their co-director, Dr. Susan Wolford, says three-quarters of parents say they have at least one barrier to their child starting with a healthy meal.
4: The most frequently mentioned barrier was that their child was a picky eater, and 44% of parents stated that. And then that was followed by about a third of parents saying that their child is a bit grumpy.
2: And it's a roller coaster at the gas station again. Gas prices in Michigan are now averaging $4.16 a gallon. That's down 11 cents from a week ago. I'm Ryan Ranker for the Michigan News Network.
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2: Weather. For Indian River, Sheboygan, and the Straits of Mackinac. A chance of showers this morning, clouds, maybe sunshine this afternoon, high 73. Mostly clear tonight, low 45. Tomorrow, mostly sunny, high 79.
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0: Big Country Gold and the Bellamy Brothers. Good morning, everybody. Mike Grisdale just after 7 o'clock. Monday morning, here we go. Looking for a chance of showers early, a mix of sun and clouds throughout the day, a little breezy at times. Currently in the Straits area, cloudy, breezy, and 59 in the Rivertown.
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3: USA Radio News, I'm John Summers. A rather unique U.S. flight to Haiti has landed, carrying more than 160 people.
4: The first U.S. deportation flight to Haiti since temporary protected status expired landed in Cap Haitien. More than 160 people were on board, including some former TPS holders. Haitian community leaders in South Florida are helping those facing deportation prepare for the possibility of returning home.
5: What we are doing is what the Bible recommends. We have to help those who are in need.
4: Haitian community pastor Adnet Medici speaking there with WPLG. Anthony Lucero, USA Radio News.
3: Immigration authorities say federal agents boarded two cruise ships in Boston and arrested 11 foreign workers suspected of possessing child sexual abuse material. Customs and Border Protection said it conducted Operation Tidal Wave between August 14th and 16th. Border Patrol agents and investigators from the Department of Homeland Security say 9 of those detained are from the Philippines, 1 from Indonesia, and the other Nicaragua. President Trump says everyone loves Republican Senator Darlene Graham.
6: The president showed his support for Graham during remarks in South Carolina on Friday afternoon.
7: We're going to elect Senator Darlene Graham to fight for South Carolina and to always put America first.
6: Trump conducted a rally at the Myrtle Beach Convention Center. Graham is facing Congressman Ralph Norman in South Carolina's Republican Senate primary runoff on August 25th. The governor appointed Darlene to serve out the remainder of Lindsey Graham's term, and she's running now for his full term. I'm Jim Forbes.
3: Actress Shelley Fabre died Saturday after a brief illness in Los Angeles. She became famous as Mary Stone on The Donna Reed Show. Shelley Fabre was 82. From America's News Network, USA Radio News.
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3: Outgoing White House Press Secretary Karoline Leavitt set to take a new job.
4: Leavitt confirmed Friday that she will work at President Trump's MAGA Inc. Super PAC when she steps down from her post at the end of the month.
3: That's reporter Rob Martier. Leavitt has served as White House Press Secretary since Trump began his second term. President Trump says construction on the White House ballrooms running ahead of schedule a day after the Supreme Court temporarily allowed work to continue. Trump praised the project in a Saturday morning post on Truth Social, saying tremendous work has been done, and he included a photo of the site. Friday, Chief Justice John Roberts ruled the work could temporarily resume on the ballroom pending the High Court's review of an emergency appeal of a lower court's ruling by the White House. New research says California's San Andreas Fault may be slipping faster than originally thought.
5: Professor Kim Blisniak, an earthquake geologist at San Jose State University, conducted the research for a new paper. She told the San Francisco Chronicle that she looked at 10,000 years of data in her work, while previous research only examined 1,000 years. The movement specifically applies to a portion of the San Andreas Fault in Northern California. Higher slip rates can often mean more earthquakes. Her study is not yet published. I'm Rich Cassone.
3: Education Secretary Linda McMahon said on CNN's State of the Union, artificial intelligence can be an effective classroom tool if it's used with guardrails. I'm John Summers, USA Radio News.
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8: Chance of showers this morning, otherwise a mix of sun and clouds today and a high about 73 in the Straits area. Complete forecast with Tim O'Brien coming up. WCBY News, I'm Mike Grisdale. No names have officially been released yet in that fatal motorcycle accident in Mackinac County last Thursday. A 62-year-old St. Ignace man died after his bike collided with a Jeep on US 2 west of I-75 in Moran Township. The Jeep, driven by a 39-year-old St. Ignace man, pulled out of the Burger King restaurant driveway into the path of the motorcycle. The motorcyclist was wearing a helmet, but he was pronounced dead at the scene. Driver of the Jeep was not injured. Crash remains under investigation by the Mackinac County Sheriff's Office and the Michigan State Police. An officer involved shooting over the week

0: After the crash, the officer-involved shooting occurred. Suspect pronounced dead at the scene. The deputy was not injured. Suspect has been identified as a 29-year-old Gaylord man. The incident remains under investigation. In the Eastern UP, state police arrested a suspect for attempted murder after allegedly stabbing a man in Moran Township. It occurred on Friday. Troopers responding to a report that an 18-year-old man had been stabbed by another 18-year-old following a verbal altercation. The victim was treated at Mackinac Straits Hospital in St. Ignace before being transferred to McLaren Northern Michigan Hospital in Petoskey for additional treatment. Troopers say they arrested the 18-year-old suspect for attempted murder. Suspect has been lodged at the Mackinac County Jail in St. Ignace. Name is not being released pending arraignment. Sheboygan School Board has their monthly meeting tonight. On the agenda, acceptance of a resignation and announcement of a new hire. There's also a curriculum committee update, athletic committee update, and discussion about the athletic program. Then the board expected to go into closed session tonight for the NMEA contract. Tonight's meeting 6:30, the Inverness Building, the Board of Education, located on North Straits Highway, Sheboygan. In Sheboygan County, a 93-year-old from downstate fulfilled his major bucket list item, and he did it with his family by his side. Friday, at the Sheboygan County Airport, Dwayne Dickey of Ingham County went skydiving. The 93-year-old, his son, and two grandchildren making the jump together from 10,000 feet. Other family members on the ground cheering them on. Dickey said parachuting was something he wanted to do his entire life and then asked if he wanted to do it again. He said, "Oh yeah, I'd go up again right now."
1: Michigan roads are shared by two separate yet equally important groups, bicyclists and motorists. Here are laws that they must follow. 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Motorists must allow at least 3 feet when passing bicyclists and yield to them as they would motorists. Learn all the laws at michigan.gov/bikesafe. 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
3: For Sheboygan, Indian River, and the Straits of Mackinac, chance of showers this morning. Clouds, maybe some sunshine this afternoon, high 73. Northwest winds around 15. Mostly clear tonight, low 45. Tomorrow, mostly sunny, high Tuesday, 79. Midweek Wednesday, showers, maybe thunderstorms, high 77. Mostly sunny Thursday, high 76. A look at it Friday, mostly sunny, high 74. That's your forecast. I'm Tim O'Brien. Have a great Monday.
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0: Big Country Gold. Mike Grisdale to help start your Monday here in the Straits area. Could see some rain early on, otherwise a mix of sun and clouds throughout the day. Highs around 73. Complete forecast with Tim O'Brien coming up. Updates from the Michigan News Network later this hour and USA Radio News at the top of the hour. 120th Emmett Charlevoix County Fair opens today in Petoskey. Chippewa County Fair begins August 30th in Kinross. Meanwhile, the Sheboygan County Humane Society getting ready for their big fundraiser, their big garage sale at the Sheboygan County Fairgrounds later this week. Drop-off day is August 26th, the sale is August 28th and 29th. Tonight's Powerball, worth $81 million. Tuesday's Mega Millions has a jackpot of $130 million. In sports, yesterday in Kansas City, Royals outscored the Tigers 11-7, sweeping the three-game series at Kauffman Stadium. Detroit's record drops to 61-69. Back home tonight against the Rays, Framber Valdez gets the start for Detroit. First pitch at 6:40 p.m. on WCBY. NFL preseason over the weekend. Lions beat the Commanders Saturday 14-13. Detroit's final preseason game at Indianapolis this coming Saturday. Detroit opens the regular season at home September 13th against the Saints. Lions football this season will be on our sister station, Classic Rock the Bear, 95.3 FM. NHL, Red Wings training camp begins September 17th in Detroit, their first preseason game September 21st at Columbus. In golf, Wyndham Clark held off Rory McIlroy yesterday for the BMW Championship in St. Louis. And in NASCAR, Ryan Blaney won his third Cup Series victory of the season yesterday at New Hampshire Motor Speedway. Birthdays and anniversaries on the radio later this morning. We'll get to the list in the 9 o'clock hour. Give us a call, 231-627-9005.
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2: 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For the Straits of Mackinac, Indian River, and Sheboygan. Chance of showers this morning. Clouds and some sunshine this afternoon, high 73. Northwest winds around 15. Mostly clear tonight, low 45. Tomorrow, mostly sunny, high 79. Wednesday, showers and thunderstorms, high 77. A look ahead to Thursday, mostly sunny, high 76.
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2: I'm Ryan Recker. There was an officer-involved shooting over the weekend, left a man dead from Gaylord. State police say it happened early Saturday morning in Dover Township in Otsego County. Suspect fled and then led deputies on a chase. And later, the suspect hit a patrol car, then a tree. They say the shooting happened after the crash and the officer was not injured. No other information has been released. One size does not fit all, including for OK to Say.
3: The confidential Michigan school safety tip line that MSP's Peter Hoffman says has saved lives.
4: OK to Say operates as a K through 12 focused program, so kindergarten through the end of senior year in high school. So we work with schools, all different schools throughout the state of that age range.
3: The messaging is grade level differentiated.
4: Yes, absolutely. We have a phenomenal team of presenters that operate throughout the state. And they are incredibly hardworking. They go out and do hundreds of these presentations a year.
3: Add to that, OK to Say promotes its availability to students, parents, and the like year round.
4: We also, as a part of the outreach, provide a significant amount of promotional materials.
3: Kyle Kimball, the Michigan News Network.
2: And a 13-year-old Detroit boy accused of shooting his father and stealing his car has been charged with an adult designation. Wayne County prosecutors say the designation, meaning a judge can decide whether to charge him as an adult, is a rare move for their office. They say the boy shot his dad in the back August 11th and then allegedly stole his father's car. Authorities found the boy in Ohio later that day, charged with assault with intent to murder, discharge of a firearm in or at a building, unlawfully driving away in three

0: counts a felony firearm. And a West Michigan man found dead after a crash Saturday evening. The 48-year-old from Ionia left the road, crashed into a ditch in Etna Township. Mecosta County Sheriff say he suffered a severe medical episode behind the wheel. Drugs or alcohol are not believed to be factors. I'm Ryan Recker for the Michigan News Network.
1: We asked parents who adopted teens to share their journey.
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4: Just knowing that there's just that other person that cares and loves me out there, it feels great. 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
7: For Indian River, Sheboygan, and the Straits of Mackinac. A chance of showers this morning, clouds, maybe sunshine this afternoon, high 73. Mostly clear tonight, low 45. Tomorrow, mostly sunny, high 79.
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1: USA Radio News. I'm John Summers. Kyle Kirkwood's the winner of the Freedom 250 Grand Prix in Washington, D.C. The race started and finished on 3rd Street in front of the U.S. Capitol and included 7 turns around the National Mall for a total of 147 laps. President Trump and the First Lady were both in attendance and took a ceremonial lap around the course before the race. Trump also waved the green flag to begin the competition. Canadian Prime Minister Mark Carney says retaliatory tariffs on the U.S. begin September 8.
2: President wrote that Canada wants the benefits of being a state without being one, adding that the country has charged farmers massive amounts of tariffs for many years. This comes after U.S. tariffs against a wide range of Canadian goods went into effect early Saturday after negotiators from both sides failed to reach an agreement. Prime Minister Mark Carney.
3: Canadian exports to the United States lower costs for American families.
2: Carney gave a speech Saturday calling the U.S. terms a bad deal and claimed America has changed. I'm Lisa Carton.
1: The U.S. and Iran ramped up the hostile messaging over the weekend ahead of today's scheduled announcement of new U.S. sanctions on Tehran. Treasury Secretary Scott Bessent holds a news conference today.
4: After the White House said it plans to impose the toughest sanctions in history on Iran and the Islamic Republic's key trading partners. In response, top Iranian officials promised a devastating response to any new economic sanctions.
1: Reporter Rob Martier. The suspect in the murders of 5 people near Forest Grove, Oregon, was found dead in a vehicle near Umanclaw, Washington. Early Saturday morning, Forest Grove firefighters responded to a vehicle blaze and found human remains. The body of the suspect, 36-year-old Benjamin Parker, was found in Umanclaw inside a vehicle. He apparently died by suicide. From America's News Network, USA Radio News.
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1: As the one-year anniversary of the death of conservative activist Charlie Kirk approaches, the group he founded is planning a memorial service.
2: Kirk was gunned down during the event at Utah Valley University on September 10th of last year. Officials with Turning Point USA say they plan to mark the anniversary with an event called Freedom Built to Last. It'll take place at the UCCU Center on campus. I'm Nia Bender.
1: A class action lawsuit's filed in Indiana where thousands have gone many days without electricity.
3: Northern Indiana Public Service Company is being sued by thousands of customers in northwest Indiana who have been in the dark ever since severe windstorms pounded the area earlier this month. Over 40,000 utility customers are still without power in and around the city of Gary and are complaining of spoiled food, flooded basements, and health problems. The utility says the power should be restored by Tuesday. I'm Jim Forbes.
1: The federal government finalized a plan to slash Colorado river water supplies in the Southwest. It was signed Friday and calls for Arizona, California, and Nevada to reduce their water allocation from the river by 21% over the next 2 years. White House Border Czar Tom Homan rejected claims ICE racially profiles people during immigration enforcement. He says anyone in the nation illegally will be deported regardless of race. I'm John Summers, USA Radio News.
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6: Chance of showers this morning, otherwise a mix of sun and clouds today and a high about 73 in the Straits area. Complete forecast with Tim O'Brien coming up. WCBY News. I'm Mike Grisdale. No names have officially been released yet in that fatal motorcycle accident in Mackinac County last Thursday. A 62-year-old St. Ignace man died after his bike collided with a Jeep on US 2 west of I-75 in Moran Township. The Jeep, driven by a 39-year-old St. Ignace man, pulled out of the Burger King restaurant driveway into the path of the motorcycle. The motorcyclist was wearing a helmet, but he was pronounced dead at the scene. Driver of the Jeep was not injured. Crash remains under investigation by the Mackinac County Sheriff's Office and the Michigan State Police. An officer involved shooting over the weekend in Otsego County. State police investigating the incident that occurred on Spar Street near Wilkinson Road in Dover Township early Saturday morning. Preliminary reports say that about 1:30 a.m. Saturday, troopers from the Gaylord Post conducted a traffic stop on South Otsego Avenue near 7th Street. Driver fled the scene, and the vehicle was later located by an Otsego County deputy who initiated a pursuit. The pursuit ended when the suspect hit a state police patrol car, then struck a tree. After the crash, the officer-involved shooting occurred. Suspect pronounced dead at the scene. The deputy was not injured. Suspect has been identified as a 29-year-old Gaylord man. The incident remains under investigation. In the eastern UP, state police arrested a suspect for attempted murder after allegedly stabbing a man in Moran Township. It occurred on Friday, troopers responding to a report that an 18-year-old man been stabbed by another 18-year-old.

0: Sheboygan School Board has their monthly meeting tonight. On the agenda, acceptance of a resignation and announcement of a new hire. There's also a curriculum committee update, athletic committee update, and discussion about the athletic program. Then the board expected to go into closed session tonight for the NMEA contract. Tonight's meeting, 6:30, the Inverness Building, the Board of Education, located on North Straits Highway, Sheboygan. In Sheboygan County, a 93-year-old from downstate fulfilled his major bucket list item, and he did it with his family by his side. Friday, at the Sheboygan County Airport, Dwayne Dickey of Ingham County went skydiving. The 93-year-old, his son, and two grandchildren making the jump together from 10,000 feet. Other family members on the ground cheering them on. Dickey said parachuting was something he wanted to do his entire life and then asked if he wanted to do it again. He said, "Oh yeah, I'd go up again right now."
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3: For Sheboygan, Indian River, and the Straits of Mackinac, chance of showers this morning. Clouds, maybe some sunshine this afternoon, high 73. Northwest winds around 15. Mostly clear tonight, low 45. Tomorrow, mostly sunny, high Tuesday, 79. Midweek Wednesday, showers, maybe thunderstorms, high 77. Mostly sunny Thursday, high 76. A look at it Friday, mostly sunny, high 74. That's your forecast. I'm Tim O'Brien. Have a great Monday.
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Mike Grisdale to help start your Monday here in the Straits area. Could see some rain early on, otherwise a mix of sun and clouds throughout the day. Highs around 73. Complete forecast with Tim O'Brien coming up. Updates from the Michigan News Network later this hour and USA Radio News at the top of the hour. 120th Emmett Charlevoix County Fair opens today in Petoskey. Chippewa County Fair begins August 30th in Kinross. Meanwhile, the Sheboygan County Humane Society getting ready for their big fundraiser, their big garage sale at the Sheboygan County Fairgrounds later this week. Drop-off day is August 26th, the sale is August 28th and 29th. Tonight's Powerball, worth $81 million. Tuesday's Mega Millions has a jackpot of $130 million. In sports, yesterday in Kansas City, Royals outscored the Tigers 11-7, sweeping the three-game series at Kauffman Stadium. Detroit's record drops to 61-69. Back home tonight against the Rays, Framber Valdez gets the start for Detroit. First pitch at 6:40 p.m. on WCBY. NFL preseason over the weekend. Lions beat the Commanders Saturday 14-13. Detroit's final preseason game at Indianapolis this coming Saturday. Detroit opens the regular season at home September 13th against the Saints. Lions football this season will be on our sister station, Classic Rock the Bear,

0: 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NHL Red Wings training camp begins September 17th in Detroit. Their first preseason game September 21st at Columbus. In golf, Wyndham Clark held off Rory McIlroy yesterday for the BMW Championship in St. Louis. And in NASCAR, Ryan Blaney won his third Cup Series victory of the season yesterday at New Hampshire Motor Speedway. Birthdays and anniversaries on the radio later this morning. We'll get to the list in the 9 o'clock hour. Give us a call, 231-627-9005.
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2: 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The endless scroll, the bingeable shows, the bag of chips. So what is the fix? Make your brain work for it. 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It looks the same whether you drove or you hiked, but it probably feels better when you've earned it. 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The good stuff in life usually is the stuff you have to work for. I'm Dr. Sanjay Gupta, helping you live a better life.
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10: Big Country Gold. For the Straits of Mackinac, Indian River, and Sheboygan, chance of showers this morning. Clouds and some sunshine this afternoon, high 73. Northwest winds around 15. Mostly clear tonight, low 45. Tomorrow, mostly sunny, high 79. Wednesday, showers and thunderstorms, high 77. A look ahead to Thursday, mostly sunny, high 76.
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2: I'm Ryan Ranker. There's a memorial service scheduled this morning for the victims of a West Michigan murder-suicide. July 25th in Grand Haven Township, fire rescue crews found the bodies of eight people. It was determined the father killed his wife and six children before turning the gun on himself. Today, the memorial service is scheduled at a Grand Haven church for Amanda Karalkiewicz and her children ranging from 5 years old to 15. And with the start of a new school year, a new law takes effect in Michigan banning most cell phone use by students during class time. Michigan Education Association President Sandra Mataferi thinks this is a good thing.
3: Yes, I think it's a good thing that districts now are required to come up with a policy with their teachers. I think, though, many districts have already been doing that. I will say the flip side of that, it's the parents sometimes who have a hard time with that policy, because we've grown so accustomed to being able to get a hold of our child or connect with them at a moment's notice.
2: And Mataferi says she understands the anxiety parents may feel about not being able to contact their kids immediately by phone, but she reminds us that our parents didn't have smartphones to keep in touch with kids and everyone was fine. It's the first of many morning commutes to school, and officials are urging safety on the roads. AAA says they expect to see more pedestrians on the roads now that school is in session. They also urge drivers to be aware that some kids may be driving e-bikes or e-scooters to and from schools. Parents are being asked to teach their kids safe riding habits before they drive the bikes to school. And a Detroit police officer in trouble found passed out in the back of a police truck. According to reports, Redford police arresting 28-year-old Jalen Nelson on July 31st. The truck was found with its emergency lights activated, parked on the grass outside of White Castle. Police say Nelson was nearly three times over the legal limit, off duty at the time, placed on administrative leave. I'm Ryan Recker for the Michigan News Network.
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7: The Tigers lost to the Royals 11-7 yesterday, suffering their fifth straight loss and eighth in the last nine games. Miraculously, they're still only 3.5 games out of a wild card spot in the American League. Detroit returns home tonight to start a six-game homestand against the Rays and Dodgers. The Rays are first with games over the next 3 days, the first of which is tonight at 6:40. Tarek Skubal is lined up to start to pitch in game one of the series with the Dodgers, which is on Friday night. In golf yesterday, Wyndham Clark won the BMW Championship with a 17-under par finish. He took home a prize just north of $3.5 million. Clark now has nine top 15 finishes this year with victories at the Byron Nelson, the BMW, and of course the U.S. Open. Maria McBride won the U.S. Women's Senior Open by two shots at Barton Hills yesterday as well. She finished 6-under par and became the eighth unique champion in the eight-year history of the tournament. I'm Brendan Shabath for the Michigan News Network.
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11: Weather. For Indian River, Sheboygan, and the Straits of Mackinac, a chance of showers this morning, clouds, maybe sunshine this afternoon, high 73. Mostly clear tonight, low 45. Tomorrow, mostly sunny, high 79.
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1: USA Radio News, I'm John Summers. The U.S. and Iran ramped up the hostile messaging over the weekend ahead of today's scheduled announcement of new U.S. sanctions on Tehran. Reporter Lisa Carton says,
2: Treasury Secretary Scott Bessent says he'll hold a news conference Monday to lay out the economic pressures the administration plans to impose on Iran and its key allies.
1: Bessent says he believes the economic pressure will likely end the need for major U.S. military operations against the Islamic Republic. Former Vice President Mike Pence says a trade war with Canada is the last thing the U.S. needs. Pence made the comment on CNN's State of the Union Sunday amid trade tensions between the two countries.
3: My hope is, for the sake of American families and for the sake of the American economy, that what we're looking at here is negotiation and not confrontation in a trade war.
1: This comes after U.S. tariffs against a wide range of Canadian goods went into effect early Saturday after negotiators from both sides failed to reach an agreement. Thousands of people are under evacuation orders in Reno, Nevada, as a fast-moving wildfire threatens the northern part of the city. Around 42,000 people have been ordered out because of the Hawk Fire, a blaze which has burned 15,000 acres since starting Saturday. Another 45,000 people were told to get ready to evacuate. A strong earthquake struck near Tokyo early Saturday. Japan's NHK World says there was no tsunami threat, but the shaking injured nearly

0: nearly a dozen people in the Kanto region. The Japan Meteorological Society says the magnitude 5.9 shaker was centered northeast of Tokyo and caused tall buildings to sway in downtown. A few hours later, Sunday, a 6-magnitude trembler shook the northern section of Japan in the Hokkaido region. From America's News Network, USA Radio News.
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0: The federal government announced a new initiative for better preparedness and response when individuals with autism are reported missing.
3: The Department of Health and Human Services says it will partner with the DOJ and FEMA to better coordinate with emergency management, law enforcement, first responders, and community partners across the nation. HHS says the program's called the National Autism Missing and Endangered Person Alert Initiative, reflecting, they say, a federal commitment to treating such missing cases with the appropriate urgency. In Washington, I'm Scott Carr.
0: The Massachusetts murder trial of Lindsay Clancy could go to the jury this week. The prosecution is expected to call more rebuttal witnesses after the defense rested its case Friday. Clancy has admitted to strangling her 3 young children in 2023, but pleaded not guilty because of postpartum psychosis. Some 28,000 customers are still without power in Indiana after being hit by a powerful windstorm nearly 2 weeks ago.
4: 7 people died in an August 11th storm that tore through northwest Indiana. Nearly 2 weeks later, without power, homes and businesses are running on generators, and the sewage pumps failed in unincorporated Lake County, Indiana, where this woman lives.
5: Yeah, and it's sewage. I noticed that in my bathroom, it has a real bad smell.
4: A class action lawsuit has been filed against the Indiana Utility Company by residents who are still without electricity. I'm Jennifer Kuiper.
0: I'm John Summers, USA Radio News.
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11: Chance of showers this morning, otherwise a mix of sun and clouds today and a high about 73 in the Straits area. Complete forecast with Tim O'Brien coming up. WCBY News, I'm Mike Grisdale. No names have officially been released yet in that fatal motorcycle accident in Mackinac County last Thursday. A 62-year-old St. Ignace man died after his bike collided with a Jeep on US 2 west of I-75 in Moran Township. The Jeep, driven by a 39-year-old St. Ignace man, pulled out of the Burger King restaurant driveway into the path of the motorcycle. The motorcyclist was wearing a helmet, but he was pronounced dead at the scene. Driver of the Jeep was not injured. Crash remains under investigation by the Mackinac County Sheriff's Office and the Michigan State Police. An officer involved shooting over the weekend in Otsego County. State police investigating the incident that occurred on Spar Street near Wilkinson Road in Dover Township early Saturday morning. Preliminary reports say that about 1:30 a.m. Saturday, troopers from the Gaylord Post conducted a traffic stop on South Otsego Avenue near 7th Street. Driver fled the scene, and the vehicle was later located by an Otsego County deputy who initiated a pursuit. The pursuit ended when the suspect hit a state police patrol car, then struck a tree. After the crash,

The officer-involved shooting occurred. Suspect pronounced dead at the scene. The deputy was not injured. Suspect has been identified as a 29-year-old Gaylord man. The incident remains under investigation. In the Eastern UP, state police arrested a suspect for attempted murder after allegedly stabbing a man in Moran Township. It occurred on Friday, troopers responding to a report that an 18-year-old man had been stabbed by another 18-year-old following a verbal altercation. The victim was treated at Mackinac Straits Hospital in St. Ignace before being transferred to McLaren Northern Michigan Hospital in Petoskey for additional treatment. Troopers say they arrested the 18-year-old suspect for attempted murder. Suspect has been lodged at the Mackinac County Jail in St. Ignace. Name is not being released pending arraignment. Sheboygan School Board has their monthly meeting tonight. On the agenda, acceptance of a resignation and announcement of a new hire. There's also a curriculum committee update, athletic committee update, and discussion about the athletic program. Then the board expected to go into closed session tonight for the NMEA contract. Tonight's meeting

0: him on. Dickie said parachuting was something he wanted to do his entire life and then asked if he wanted to do it again. He said, oh yeah, I'd go up again right now.
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10: Hi, Tiger fans. Greg Gagne here with your Detroit Tigers update. Tigers, they grabbed an early lead on Sunday afternoon in Kansas City, but the bats on both sides were hitting their strides all afternoon as Kansas City completed a three-game series sweep with an 11-7 win over the Tigers. Big days at the plate for Hao Yu Lee and Kevin McGonigal. Lee had a pair of hits, a single, a double, and an RBI. Kevin McGonigal connected on his 14th home run of the year on a 3-RBI day. Andrew Sears made his major league debut, the number 12 prospect for the Tigers. He gave the Tigers four good innings in relief, but he was saddled with the loss. The Tigers return home tonight to take on the Tampa Bay Rays. 6:40 on the first pitch. Framber Valdez takes the mound for the Tigers, and you can catch all the action right here on the Detroit Tigers Radio Network, presented by Meyer.
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13: For Sheboygan, Indian River, and the Straits of Mackinac, chance of showers this morning. Clouds, maybe some sunshine this afternoon, high 73. Northwest winds around 15. Mostly clear tonight, low 45. Tomorrow, mostly sunny, high Tuesday, 79. Midweek Wednesday, showers, maybe thunderstorms, high 77. Mostly sunny Thursday, high 76. A look at it Friday, mostly sunny, high 74. That's your forecast. I'm Tim O'Brien. Have a great Monday.
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0: Almost like an all-star birthday club listing here this morning. Quite a lineup, including Steve Myers, Steve Bone, and Nicole Pettengill from the Sheboygan crew. Austin Kimberling, friends and family, up in Moran Township. Andrew Dowd on Mackinac Island celebrating a birthday today. Sue St. Louis from the Pride of Mackinac County. Another EUP birthday, Patrick Sterling of Gatesville, 27. Lois Cook of Pelston, happy birthday, friends, family, and customers. Richard Shank of Onaway, 45. Michael Igo of Kinchelow, don't you know? Mike is 51. Jennifer Harrison of Pickford getting birthday wishes this morning. From the Black Diamond Broadcasting app, happy birthday, Crystal Markham, 46 candles. She listens in at bigcountrygold.com. Also on the 24th, Abby Brown, Dean Sheeran, and Brent W. Day from the Mackinac crew. Belated birthday wishes from Sunday, Jerry McLean, Don Thompson, Barry Paquette II. Also belated birthday wishes over the weekend, Nelson Thompson, Michael Kruger Sr., Amy Burr, Jody Rieger, Nancy Lindsay, Nick Kucher, Carrie Northover from the Sheboygan Gang. Now we're up to date. Birthdays and anniversaries each weekday morning. All you have to do is give us a call, 231-627-9005. And a shout out to all those who helped with the CPR Parishes Festival. That happened Sunday at Riggsville Sacred Heart Church. Little windy, but no rain. Had a great time. Lots of great food. The polka music, the raffles, the prizes, and the pies. The homemade pies just kept coming. Congratulations to all those who helped organize and volunteer and donate for a successful CPR Parish Festival Sunday at Sacred Heart in Riggsville. Stay tuned. Another edition of Community Perspective coming up later this hour on Big Country Gold.
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0: 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All Sheboygan area retired staff from the Sheboygan area schools can celebrate their retirement on the first day of school. That will be Tuesday, September 8th at noon at Mulligan's. 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That schedule runs through the end of October.

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0: Black Diamond Broadcasting, Mike Grisdale, our special guest in the studio, Lee Fasu. He's an artist that has been performing an awful lot around Northern Michigan and also getting some other attention. I want to talk first about your busy summer schedule. I know that it's a busy time in Northern Michigan. You got a lot of opportunities. It's almost every night of the week now.
5: Yeah, it's really gotten busy. I feel very blessed to have that. Sometimes I think I'm a glutton for punishment, though, because days like today, coming in after playing all night, you get like 4 hours of sleep, and you're waking up early at 6 the next morning to get ready for the next day. So, yeah, it's we got a lot going on.
0: Well, you've got this individual career. I know you've got a band you work with sometimes.
5: That's right, yeah.
0: Keeping that all together.
5: Absolutely. So by day, industry rep, helping take care of local businesses, and then by night, playing music, either solo or with a bunch of my friends. The Whiskey Wranglers is the name of the band. We have a really good time playing classic country.
0: Yeah, so your home base, Indian River area. How long have you been in Northern Michigan?
5: So we moved up here 9 years ago. From North Carolina. My wife is originally from the area and from Indian River, and she just had a desire to come back home, so we prayed over it and

0: thanks to the good Lord, we were able to get up here pretty easy.
1: So you've got an opportunity to open for Travis Tritt. That's August 26th in Petoskey at the Emmett Charlevoix County Fair. That's got to give you a little goosebumps, I would think.
0: Oh, goosebumps is an understatement. Growing up in the 90s and 2000s, Travis Tritt was huge, and he played a big role in what I do. And I just, when I found out about that, I'm not going to lie, I had to pull over to the side of the road. I actually shed a couple of tears over that. It was like this full circle moment. So that's the pinnacle of the summer, and we're certainly looking forward to it, and so glad the Emmett Charlevoix County Fair gave us that chance.
1: All right, you've also been recently nominated for a few awards. Can you tell us about that, how that works?
0: Absolutely. So the Josie Music Awards is the world's largest independent artist award ceremony. It's kind of like our Grammys, to liken it to something. Last year it took place at the Grand Ole Opry. It'll take place again there this year. What you do is you have to submit your body of work for that from the previous year. So any songs you released, you submit that. And it's all graded by industry professionals in Nashville. So to have the opportunity to have not one, not two, but three nominations was a complete shock. I'd still like to go and just make sure who these people are and make sure they're listening to the same stuff. But I'm so grateful to have that opportunity with so many folks who apply. I think they said this year there were about 100,000, maybe just a little north of 100,000 applicants. So we feel very blessed to have that opportunity.
1: So will you get to go to the Grand Ole Opry for this?
0: Oh, we are definitely going. Yep, we have our tickets already, and we're ready to head down there for the award ceremony.
1: We're talking with Lee Fasu. He is a local musician who's got a lot of attention lately and keeps very, very busy. And how did you get start in this career?
0: Well, music has always just been a part of my life. My mother, she used to always joke that I was singing before I could speak. And with her being involved in our church music programs and my grandmother being involved in our church music programs, it was only natural that I would get into there. So that's where I got my start with music. Writing songs started about middle school, high school. And from there, I just had this desire that this is something I need to do. Just write what's on my heart and keep going. I was very fortunate and blessed to have some doors open when I was younger with some opportunities with Red Bull Music Labs. And then when I moved to Northern Michigan, just met the most incredible music community who had so much knowledge, so much talent, so much willingness to help that they were able to help give me that jolt that I needed to start recording and start putting the music out there.
1: So speaking of recording, I understand you're going to be releasing some music later this year. Can you tell us about that?
0: I can. Yeah, no, I'm super excited. August 28th, I'm going to release my first EP, six songs. It's called Cotton Blossoms. The single was released on July 3rd. It's been getting some favorable reviews. It's a little different than most of my traditional stuff. It's got some rock and roll injected into it and some other elements, but all great songs, all part of me still, and we're super excited to let everybody hear it.
1: Lee, if somebody wants to follow you or find out more about you or maybe listen to some of the music, what's the best way they can do that?
0: Well, the best way to do that is if you go to Facebook or Instagram, go find Lee Fasu Music. And then there's a link tree there, and you can follow that to my website, and that's got everything on it right there. Spotify, a link over to Apple iTunes, news releases, reviews, a schedule, or you could just go to the website, www.leefasu.com.
1: And how do we spell Fasu correctly?
0: Well, that's a fun one.
1: In the radio, I'm worried about the pronunciation, but if you're typing something in the computer, you got to be spot on.
0: It is a fun one. So it's F-A-Y. S-S-O-U-X as an x-ray at the end. No, I'm just very thankful to be in the studio today, Mike. I really appreciate the time.
1: All right. Look forward to seeing you at the Emmett Charlevoix County Fair August 26th.
0: Absolutely. We'll see y'all there.
1: And maybe a dozen other places before the summer is over.
0: Who knows?
1: I'm Mike Grisdale, Black Diamond Broadcasting.
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2: I'm Ryan Recker. John Skelton, the man accused of murdering his children after their disappearance, is back in court. Skelton served 15 years for unlawful imprisonment of his three young boys. They were last seen around Thanksgiving of 2010 in Morenci along the Ohio border and were never found. Just last year, a judge declared them legally dead. As Skelton was set to be released from prison, he was hit with more charges, three counts of murder, three counts of tampering with criminal evidence. It kept him in the Lenawee County Prison, and now he's back in court for a preliminary hearing to determine if there's enough evidence to take this to a full trial. The proceedings could take several days. And with kids heading back to class, are they having breakfast? A new University of Michigan Health C.S. Mott Children's Hospital national poll has the answer.
3: About 96% of parents say their kids eat breakfast on a typical school day, but poll co-director Dr. Susan Wolford says the best choices aren't always made.
4: We found that amongst children who have breakfast either at home or on the car on the way to school, that

0: Those children who get to choose what they would like to have for breakfast were much less likely to have a healthy breakfast.
1: Wolford says 1 in 3 parents say their child has 15 minutes or less to eat breakfast. She recommends lean protein, fiber, and fat to help your child get through the day. Beth Fisher, Michigan News Network.
2: And it's a new day in Michigan schools. Phones will be restricted at all schools across the state following the passage of the phone ban bill. Under the state policy, kids in elementary school will not be allowed to have phones. Kids in middle school can't use them during the day, and high schoolers can't use them during class, only during passing time and lunch. And gas prices in Michigan are now averaging $4.16 a gallon. That's down 11 cents from a week ago. Detroit is paying some of the highest prices, right behind the Ann Arbor area. I'm Ryan Recker for the Michigan News Network.
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6: 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Yesterday in Kansas City, Royals outscored the Tigers 11-7, sweeping the three-game series. Detroit's record drops to 61-69. They have now lost 5 straight, 8 of their last 9. Tigers back home tonight against the Rays. Framber Valdez gets the start for Detroit. First pitch at 6:40 p.m. on WCBY. NFL preseason. Lions beat the Commanders over the weekend 14-13 at Ford Field. Detroit's final preseason game at Indianapolis this coming Saturday. Detroit will open the regular NFL season at home September 13th, hosting the New Orleans Saints. Lions football this season can be heard on our sister station, Classic Rock the Bear, 95.3 FM. NHL, Red Wings training camp just around the corner. This year it starts September 17th in Detroit, ending the long run at Hockey Town North in Traverse City. Wings' first preseason game September 21st at Columbus. Their regular season opener is home October 2nd against the New York Rangers. In NASCAR, Ryan Blaney won his third Cup Series victory of the season yesterday at New Hampshire Motor Speedway. In golf, Wyndham Clark held off Rory McIlroy yesterday for the BMW Championship in St. Louis. 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
7: Big Country Gold. For the Straits of Mackinac, Indian River, and Sheboygan, clouds, some sunshine this afternoon, high 73. Northwest winds around 15. Mostly clear tonight, low 45. Tomorrow, mostly sunny, high 79.
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1: USA Radio News. I'm John Summers. President Trump says everyone loves Republican Senator Darlene Graham.
2: The president showed his support for Graham during remarks in South Carolina on Friday afternoon.
3: We're going to elect Senator Darlene Graham to fight for South Carolina and to always put America first.
2: Trump conducted a rally at the Myrtle Beach Convention Center. Graham is facing Congressman Ralph Norman in South Carolina's Republican Senate primary runoff on August 25th. The governor appointed Darlene to serve out the remainder of Lindsey Graham's term, and she's running now for his full term. I'm Jim Forbes.
1: Immigration authorities say federal agents boarded two cruise ships in Boston and arrested 11 foreign workers suspected of possessing child sexual abuse material. Customs and Border Protection said it conducted Operation Tidal Wave between August 14th and 16th. Border Patrol agents and investigators from the Department of Homeland Security say 9 of those detained are from the Philippines, 1 from Indonesia, and the other Nicaragua. A rather unique U.S. flight to Haiti has landed, carrying more than 160 people.
4: The first U.S. deportation flight to Haiti since temporary protected status expired landed in Cap Haitien. More than 160 people were on board, including some former TPS holders. Haitian community leaders in South Florida are helping those facing deportation prepare for the possibility of returning home.
5: What we are doing is what the Bible recommends. We have to help those who are in need.
4: Haitian community pastor Adnet Medici speaking there with WPLG. Anthony Lucero, USA Radio News.
1: Two Phoenix police officers are fired and arrested after an unreported traffic stop in which they allegedly assaulted a man and a woman and used a taser on both. From America's News Network, USA Radio News.
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1: President Trump says construction on the White House ballrooms running ahead of schedule a day after the Supreme Court temporarily allowed work to continue. Trump praised the project in a Saturday Morning Post on Truth Social, saying tremendous work has been done.

0: done, and he included a photo of the site. Friday, Chief Justice John Roberts ruled the work could temporarily resume on the ballroom pending the High Court's review of an emergency appeal of a lower court's ruling by the White House. New research says California's San Andreas Fault may be slipping faster than originally thought.
1: Professor Kim Blisniak, an earthquake geologist at San Jose State University, conducted the research for a new paper. She told the San Francisco Chronicle that she looked at 10,000 years of data in her work, while previous research only examined 1,000 years. The movement specifically applies to a portion of the San Andreas Fault in Northern California. Higher slip rates can often mean more earthquakes. Her study is not yet published. I'm Rich Cassone.
0: Outgoing White House Press Secretary Karoline Leavitt set to take a new job.
2: Leavitt confirmed Friday that she will work at President Trump's MAGA Inc. Super PAC when she steps down from her post at the end of the month.
0: That's reporter Rob Martier. Transportation Secretary Sean Duffy said on Fox News Sunday the administration's cracking down on commercial truck drivers who are unqualified, improperly licensed, or in the country illegally. I'm John Summers, USA Radio News.
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13: For Sheboygan, Indian River, and the Straits of Mackinac, clouds and sunshine through the afternoon, high 73. Northwest winds around 15. Tonight, mostly clear, low 45. Mostly sunny Tuesday, high tomorrow, 79. Showers and thunderstorms Wednesday, high 77. Thursday, mostly sunny, high 76. A look into Friday, mostly sunny, high 74. That's your forecast. I'm Tim O'Brien.
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2: I'm Ryan Recker. It's back to school today for thousands of kids and teachers across Michigan. And the Michigan Education Association president, Sandra Metaferri, says the first day of school is always a special time.
3: I feel it's so exciting for so many of our educators as they're preparing their classrooms, decorating bulletin boards, getting their books organized, writing students' names on materials and putting their markers on desks, all those things. And I think it's exciting for a lot of educators. I think there's some anxiety for parents, for sure. But to me, every year, new school year, it brings such great excitement and hope.
2: Metaferri says despite all of the new technology, she thinks we're seeing a return to more traditional things in the classroom, like paper, pencils, and real books, instead of having kids read from computer screens. An officer-involved shooting over the weekend has left a man dead from Gaylord. State police say it happened on Saturday morning in Dover Township, Otsego County. A suspect fled, led deputies on a chase. Later, the suspect hit a patrol car, then a tree. They say the shooting happened after the crash, and the officer was not injured. No other information has been released. There's a memorial service scheduled this morning for the victims of a West Michigan murder-suicide. July 25th in Grand Haven Township, fire rescue crews found the bodies of 8 people. It was determined the father killed his wife and 6 children before turning the gun on himself. Today, the memorial service is scheduled at a Grand Haven church for Amanda Karalkiewicz and her children, ranging from 5 years old to 15. Flint police are investigating what led to a bus crash on Sunday morning. Reports online say a bus rolled over, but Flint police say around 11 a.m. a passenger bus collided with a car. 2 women on the bus were taken to the hospital, last listed in critical condition, with 1 later upgraded to good condition. Police do not believe drugs or alcohol were a factor. I'm Ryan Recker for the Michigan News Network.
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0: For the Straits of Mackinac, Indian River, and Sheboygan. Clouds, some sunshine this afternoon, high 73. Northwest winds around 15. Mostly clear tonight, low 45. Tomorrow, mostly sunny, high 79.
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1: USA Radio News. I'm John Summers. The U.S. prepares to impose a new round of sanctions against Iran. Treasury Secretary Scott Bessent says he'll hold a news conference today at 2 p.m. Eastern to lay out the economic pressures the administration plans to impose on Iran and its key allies. The White House described the measures as the toughest sanctions in history. President Trump referred to it as an economic D-Day for the Islamic Republic. Canadian Prime Minister Mark Carney says retaliatory tariffs on the U.S. begin September 8.
2: President wrote that Canada wants the benefits of being a state without being one, adding that the country has charged farmers massive amounts of tariffs for many years. This comes after U.S. tariffs against a wide range of Canadian goods went into effect early Saturday after negotiators from both sides failed to reach an agreement. Prime Minister Mark Carney.
3: Canadian exports to the United States lower costs for American families.
2: Carney gave a speech Saturday calling the U.S. terms a bad deal and claimed America has changed. I'm Lisa Parton.
1: Kyle Kirkwood's the winner of the Freedom 250 Grand Prix in Washington, D.C. The race started and finished on 3rd Street in front of the U.S. Capitol and included 7 turns around the National Mall for a total of 147 laps. President Trump and the First Lady were both in attendance and took a ceremonial lap around the course before the race. Trump also waved the green flag to begin the competition. The suspect in the murders of 5 people near Forest Grove, Oregon, was found dead in a vehicle near Umanclaw, Washington. Early Saturday morning, Forest Grove firefighters responded to a vehicle blaze and found human remains. The body of the suspect, 36-year-old Benjamin Parker, was found in Umanclaw inside a vehicle. He apparently died by suicide. From America's News Network, USA Radio News.
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1: While weather turned tragic yesterday in the Sunshine State as 2 people were hit by

0: lightning and killed in Broward County, Florida. Police say they received a 911 call. The pair had been struck. Both victims, a mother and her 2-year-old daughter, were found lying on the sidewalk. A class action lawsuit filed in Indiana where thousands have gone many days without electricity.
1: Northern Indiana Public Service Company is being sued by thousands of customers in northwest Indiana who have been in the dark ever since severe windstorms pounded the area earlier this month. Over 40,000 utility customers are still without power in and around the city of Gary and are complaining of spoiled food, flooded basements, and health problems. The utility says the power should be restored by Tuesday. I'm Jim Forbes.
0: As the 1-year anniversary of the death of conservative activist Charlie Kirk approaches, the group he founded is planning a memorial service.
2: Kirk was gunned down during the event at Utah Valley University on September 10th of last year. Officials with Turning Point USA say they plan to mark the anniversary with an event called Freedom Built to Last. It'll take place at the UCCU Center on campus. I'm Nia Bender.
0: The federal government finalized a plan to slash Colorado river water supplies in the Southwest. It was signed Friday and calls for Arizona, California, and Nevada to reduce their water allocation from the river by 21% over the next 2 years. I'm John Summers, USA Radio News.
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4: Big Country Gold. For Sheboygan, Indian River, and the Straits of Mackinac, clouds and sunshine through the afternoon. High 73. Northwest winds around 15. Tonight, mostly clear, low 45. Mostly sunny Tuesday, high tomorrow 79. Showers and thunderstorms Wednesday, high 77. Thursday, mostly sunny, high 76. A look into Friday, mostly sunny, high 74. That's your forecast. I'm Tim O'Brien.
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2: I'm Ryan Racker. Charges could be filed as early as today against a Detroit man who allegedly shot two Dearborn police officers. The suspect was shot by police last Friday morning and was last reported in critical condition. Two officers who were shot were treated and released from the hospital are on paid leave as the investigation takes place. The suspect, who police say has an extensive criminal history, showed a gun and was arguing with people outside a strip club before driving to a gas station. When police tried to arrest him, he opened fire at the cops. And with the start of a new school year, a new law is taking effect in Michigan banning most cell phone use by students during class time. Michigan Education Association President Sandra Mataferi thinks that's a good thing.
3: Well, as a classroom teacher that had to battle that, yes, I think it's a good thing that districts now are required to come up with a policy with their teachers. I think, though, many districts have already been doing that. I will say the flip side of that, it's the parents sometimes who have a hard time with that policy because we've grown so accustomed to being able to get a hold of our child or connect with them at a moment's notice.
2: In that new law, phones will be restricted at all schools across the state following the passage of the phone ban bill that was signed into law by Governor Gretchen Whitmer. Under the state policy, kids in elementary school will not be allowed to have phones. Kids in middle school can't use them during the day, and high schoolers can't use them during class, only during passing time and lunch. Some districts have their own policy that's stricter, banning phones outright from the first bell to the last. Those include Detroit Public Schools. And it's the first of many morning commutes to school, and officials are urging safety on the roads. AAA says to expect to see more pedestrians now that school is in session. They also urge drivers to be aware that some kids may be driving e-bikes or scooters to and from schools. I'm Ryan Racker for the Michigan News Network.
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1: 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For the Straits of Mackinac, Indian River, and Sheboygan, clouds, some sunshine this afternoon, high 73. Northwest winds around 15. Mostly clear tonight, low 45. Tomorrow, mostly sunny, high 79.
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1: USA Radio News. I'm John Summers. Tropical storm Moke's continuing to percolate in the central Pacific Ocean. This just days after Hurricane Lala ripped through Hawaii. The new system's about 330 miles southwest of Hilo, Hawaii, with winds roughly 45 miles per hour. It's predicted to remain a tropical storm strength through Tuesday before it weakens. Because of Hurricane Lala, flooding and mudslides on the Big Island could be life-threatening. The storm's forecast to bring 5 to 10 inches of rain, with maximum amounts of 15 inches across the Big Island. Thousands of people are under evacuation orders in Reno, Nevada, as a fast-moving wildfire threatens the northern part of the city. Around 42,000 people have been ordered out because of the Hawk Fire, a blaze which has burned 15,000 acres since starting Saturday. Another 45,000 people were told to get ready to evacuate. The U.S. and Iran ramped up the hostile messaging over the weekend ahead of today's scheduled announcement of new U.S. sanctions on Tehran. Reporter Lisa Carton says,
2: Treasury Secretary Scott Bessent says he'll hold a news conference Monday to lay out the economic pressures the administration plans to impose on Iran and its key allies.
1: Bessent says he believes the economic pressure will likely end the need for major U.S. military operations against the Islamic Republic. President Trump set to award the Congressional Space Medal of Honor to the crew of NASA's Artemis II mission this week.
3: A White House official said he will present the award Friday at Johnson Space Center in Houston.

0: NASA astronauts Reid Wiseman, Victor Glover, and Christina Cook, along with Canadian Space Agency astronaut Jeremy Hansen, were the first humans to travel around the moon in more than a half century in their 10-day mission. They splashed down safely April 10th. I'm Chris Caraggio.
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2: This is Your Money Minute with Alan Johnson.
3: 1 minute, your money, and here's what matters. Interest rates jumped this week. The 30-year Treasury hit its highest level since 2007, nearly 20 years. And this isn't just an American story. Borrowing costs are moving higher in Europe and Japan as well. Washington stepped in and tried to push those rates back down, and it worked for about a day. And gold noticed, and gold is up roughly 10% this month. And now here's what you and I are watching. Friday, the 28th, Federal Reserve Chairman Kevin Warsh speaks in Wyoming, less than 3 weeks before the Fed's next interest rate decision. Wall Street will be listening, so will I. I'm Alan Johnson, 40 years in finance, 28 years in precious metals.
2: Your Money Minute is presented by Heritage Gold Partners. Call Alan Johnson at 833-577-4653.
1: The federal government announced a new initiative for better preparedness and response when individuals with autism are reported missing.
4: The Department of Health and Human Services says it will partner with the DOJ and FEMA to better coordinate with emergency management, law enforcement, first responders, and community partners across the nation. HHS says the programs called the National Autism Missing and Endangered Person Alert Initiative, reflecting, they say, a federal commitment to treating such missing cases with the appropriate urgency. In Washington, I'm Scott Carr.
1: Some 28,000 customers are still without power in Indiana after being hit by a powerful windstorm nearly 2 weeks ago.
5: Seven people died in an August 11th storm that tore through northwest Indiana. Nearly 2 weeks later, without power, homes and businesses are running on generators, and the sewage pumps failed in unincorporated Lake County, Indiana, where this woman lives.
6: Yeah, and it's sewage. I noticed that in my bathroom, it has a real bad smell.
5: A class action lawsuit has been filed against the Indiana Utility Company by residents who are still without electricity. I'm Jennifer Kuiper.
1: The Massachusetts murder trial of Lindsay Clancy could go to the jury this week. The prosecution is expected to call more rebuttal witnesses after the defense rested its case Friday. Clancy has admitted to strangling her three young children in 2023, but pleaded not guilty because of postpartum psychosis. I'm John Summers, USA Radio News.
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10: WCBY News, I'm Mike Grisdale. In the Eastern Upper Peninsula, state police arrested a suspect for attempted murder after allegedly stabbing a man in Moran Township. It happened Friday. WCBY News, I'm Mike Grisdale. In the Eastern Upper Peninsula, state police arrested a suspect for attempted murder after allegedly stabbing a man in Moran Township. It happened Friday. Troopers responding to reports that an 18-year-old man had been stabbed by another 18-year-old following a verbal altercation. The victim was treated at Mackinac Straits Hospital in St. Ignace before being transferred to McLaren Northern Michigan Hospital in Petoskey for further treatment. Troopers arrested the 18-year-old suspect on attempted murder charges. He was lodged at the Mackinac County Jail in St. Ignace, his name being withheld pending arraignment. An officer-involved shooting reported over the weekend in Otsego County. State police are investigating the fatal shooting that occurred near Wilkinson Road in Dover Township early Saturday morning. Reports say troopers from the Gaylord Post conducted a traffic stop on South Otsego Avenue near 7th Street just after 1:30 a.m. Saturday. The driver fled the scene, and the vehicle was later located by a deputy who initiated a pursuit. The chase ended when the suspect hit a state police patrol car and then struck a tree. After that crash is when the officer-involved shooting occurred.

The suspect was pronounced dead at the scene. Deputy was not injured. Suspect has been identified as a 29-year-old Gaylord man. The incident remains under investigation. Still no names officially released yet in that fatal motorcycle accident in Mackinac County last week. A 62-year-old St. Ignace man died Thursday after his motorcycle collided with a Jeep on US 2 west of I-75 in Moran Township. The crash occurred in the noon hour when a Jeep, driven by a 39-year-old St. Ignace man, pulled out of the Burger King driveway into the path of the motorcycle. The motorcyclist was wearing a helmet, but was pronounced dead at the scene. The driver of the Jeep was not hurt. No names have been officially released yet. Multiple agencies assisted the sheriff deputies at the scene, including St. Ignace Police, State Police from St. Ignace and the Sioux, Straits EMS, St. Ignace Fire, U.S. Border Patrol, and MDOT. The crash remains under investigation. The 120th Emmett Charlevoix County Fair opens today in Petoskey. Chippewa County Fair begins August 30th in Kinross. The Sheboygan County Humane Society will have their annual garage sale later this week, Friday and Saturday, at the Sheboygan County Fairgrounds. Donation day for items to be dropped off will be this Wednesday, August 26th. There's more information at SheboyganHumaneSociety.org. Sheboygan School Board meets tonight. Their monthly meeting will be held at the Board of Education building at the Inverness School on North Straits Highway in Sheboygan. On the agenda, acceptance of a resignation and announcement of a new hire. There will be a curriculum committee update, athletic committee update, and an athletic program discussion. Also on the agenda, closed session on the NMEA contract. Again, the Sheboygan Area School Board meeting tonight, 6:30, 7461 North Straits Highway, Sheboygan. A 93-year-old man from downstate fulfilled a major bucket list item in Sheboygan recently, and he did it with family by his side. Friday at the Sheboygan County Airport, Dwayne Dickey of Ingham County went skydiving. The 93-year-old, along with his son and two grandchildren, made the jump together from 10,000 feet, and the families were on the ground cheering the group on. Dickey said parachuting was something he's wanted to do his entire life, and he was asked if he'd do it again. He said, oh yeah, I'd go up again right now. Tonight's Powerball worth $81 million, Tuesday's Mega Millions jackpot $130 million. 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
3: Weather. Fort Sheboygan, Indian River, and the Straits of Mackinac. Clouds and sunshine through the afternoon. High 73. Northwest winds around 15. Tonight, mostly clear, low 45. Mostly sunny Tuesday. High tomorrow, 79. Showers and thunderstorms Wednesday. High 77. Thursday, mostly sunny. High 76. A look into Friday, mostly sunny. High 74. That's your forecast. I'm Tim O'Brien.
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6: 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All Sheboygan area retired staff from the Sheboygan area schools can celebrate their retirement on the first day of school. That will be Tuesday, September 8th at noon at Mulligan's. Get ready for Tap Into the Trails in Sheboygan, Saturday, September 19th. 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And a reminder, Sheboygan Farmers Market is open every Wednesday and Saturday, 8 a.m. to 1 p.m., downtown Festival Square. That schedule runs through the end of October. 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
6: 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Dan Boda, Golden Eagle Man, 83, originally from Pelston, passed peacefully August 11th, surrounded by family.
1: Daniel was born in Petoskey.

October 1, 1942, son of Daniel and Leota Boda. He graduated from Pellston Schools. Dan worked various jobs before becoming a deputy sheriff in Emmett County. These experiences included a summer working on the Great Lakes in the galley of an ore carrier, primarily hauling iron ore from the upper Great Lakes to Chicago. In 1967, he left the sheriff's department to work for the Michigan Department of Corrections. He was employed by the corrections department for 33 years, retiring as a custody sergeant in 2001. In 1991, Dan, based on his work performance and community service, was selected to be the Michigan Corrections Officer of the Year and the National Corrections Officer of the Year. He traveled with his family to Washington, D.C. to be recognized. After retirement, the MDOC new recruit class of 2006 wore his name, an honor usually reserved for wardens and supervisors. In 1984, he married Ellen Gwilt, and they made their home in northern Michigan before moving to Harrison, Tennessee in 2013. Dan loved his Lord and Savior Jesus Christ, as well as all his family and friends. He enjoyed golf, muscle cars, music, tinkering in his shop, and coaching high school athletics, especially football. He never met a stranger, and he loved people of all ages. He was definitely the family baby whisperer. Dan loved life, loved to laugh, and brought joy to all who knew him. He is a member of the Little Traverse Bay Band of Odawa Indians in northern Michigan. He is preceded in death by his parents, his sister, Arlene Brilly, brother-in-law, Chuck McDonald, and his treasured cousin, almost a brother, Clyde McMichael. He is survived by his wife of 42 years, Ellen Boda, 6 children, Sandy and Jana Bibby, Randy and Jennifer Bonter, David and Darlene Boda, Danielle and Michael Stradley, Sandra and Mark Blair, and Brooke Boda, his 21 grandchildren and 16 great-grandchildren. Dan is also survived by sisters Donna, Marilyn, Carolyn, Phoebe, Shara, former spouse Sandra Gardner, and many nieces and nephews. Dan will be deeply missed by all who loved him. Services have already taken place in Tennessee. A celebration of life memorial for Dan will be held in northern Michigan at a later date. Dan will be laid to rest at the McKinley Township Cemetery in Pellston. Dan, Golden Eagle Man Boda, 83, originally from Pellston, passed peacefully August 11th. Sonny Weiss Jr., 76, of St. Ignace, went to be with his Lord and Savior August 17th. He was born April 30th, 1950, in Sault Ste. Marie, son of Jacob and Rose Weiss of Allenville. Sonny graduated from Rudyard High School, married the love of his life, Mary Ann Davis, in 1987. As a young boy, Sonny rode his pedal bike, delivering the Grit newspaper. He also enjoyed working on muscle cars and selling them. Together, he and Mary built a lifelong career of buying and selling cars. Sonny was a fierce competitor at the arm wrestling table, winning numerous competitions. His other hobbies included owning and riding horses, riding his motorcycle with his kids in the sidecar, watching Western movies, having campfires, attending his children's sporting events, telling jokes, and cutting and splitting semi-loads of wood. Sonny brought joy and laughter wherever he went. He could rarely make it through a joke without breaking into one of his famous belly laughs and laughing too hard to finish the punchline. He loved to talk and would invite anyone and everyone to his home to sit around a campfire. He is remembered for his infectious laugh, his sense of humor, his knowledge of cars, and above all, his love for family. Sonny is survived

winning numerous competitions. His other hobbies included owning and riding horses, riding his motorcycle with his kids in the sidecar, watching Western movies, having campfires, attending his children's sporting events, telling jokes, and cutting and splitting semi-loads of wood. Sonny brought joy and laughter wherever he went. He could rarely make it through a joke without breaking into one of his famous belly laughs and laughing too hard to finish the punchline. He loved to talk and would invite anyone and everyone to his home to sit around a campfire. He is remembered for his infectious laugh, his sense of humor, his knowledge of cars, and above all, his love for family. Sonny is survived

winning numerous competitions. His other hobbies included owning and riding horses, riding his motorcycle with his kids in the sidecar, watching Western movies, having campfires, attending his children's sporting events, telling jokes, and cutting and splitting semi-loads of wood. Sonny brought joy and laughter wherever he went. He could rarely make it through a joke without breaking into one of his famous belly laughs and laughing too hard to finish the punchline. He loved to talk and would invite anyone and everyone to his home to sit around a campfire. He is remembered for his infectious laugh, his sense of humor, his knowledge of cars, and above all, his love for family. Sonny is survived by Pilarski of Roger City and Harley and Violet Pilarski of Utica, as well as Sharon is

0: Services have already taken place. Jerry's final resting place will be at North Allis Township Cemetery. Those planning an expression of sympathy, please consider a donation to Jerry's favorite charities, St. Jude's or the Humane Society. Arrangements handled by Shagnon Funeral Home. Gerald F. Pilarski, 77, of Grand Lake, originally from Posen, passed away August 14.
1: David Sackett, 80, of Indian River, passed away at his home August 8. Dave was born June 28, 1946, in Plymouth, Michigan, son of Marvin and Norma Sackett. David attended Plymouth High School, was a multi-sport athlete. After his high school graduation in 1964, David attended Michigan State University, earning a Bachelor of Science in Industrial Arts Education. While at MSU, Dave was a member of Sigma Phi Epsilon, and at a fraternity party, he spotted a young woman wearing a tight white sweater. Not long after that, they started dating, and in 1969, he married the love of his life, Carolyn Moonen. That was in Birmingham, Michigan. They started their life together in Livonia, but in 1971, they moved north to Indian River, where Dave operated Indian River Hardware until the mid-90s. After selling the hardware store, Dave spent time guiding Inland Lake students to career paths and running a small farm and farm market from his home. Ultimately, though, the hardware business called him back and spent 12 years as manager of the Meyer Ace Hardware in Petoskey. Dave was proud to be a member of the Indian River community. In addition to being a business owner, he was a past president of the Indian River Chamber of Commerce and the Indian River Library Board. Dave loved sports, was an active member of the Inland Lakes Boosters, a football coach, and a volleyball referee. For 25 years, Dave served as volunteer firefighter with the Tuscarora Township Fire Department. David is survived by his wife of 57 years, Carolyn Sackett, his daughter, Kate Kelly and John Hall, and granddaughter, Hannah, of Seattle, Washington, daughter, Jennifer Ferguson, and grandchildren, Ian and Cora, of Akron, Ohio, his son, David and Tricia Sackett, and grandchildren, Eric, Connor, Haley, Carter, and Caden, of St. Ignace. Also his son, Joaquim and Hannah Frisberg, and grandsons Noah and Melvin from Sweden. His siblings, Mary and Larry Braid, Steve and Linda Sackett, and Tom and Bev Moonen, plus many beloved nieces, nephews, and all the kids who called him Papa. A celebration of life will be held Sunday, August 30th, 1 p.m. on Bauman Road in Lanson. In lieu of flowers, donations can be made to the Inland Lakes Educational Foundation. Arrangements being handled by the Stone Funeral Home Services of Indian River. David Roe Sackett, 80 of Indian River, passed away at home August 8. Stephen Snyder, 88 of Pelston, passed away Friday, August 14th at McLaren, Northern Michigan in Petoskey. He was born in Anderson, Indiana, March 24, 1938, son of Herman and Doris Snyder. Steve grew up with his parents and four brothers in Indiana, graduating from St. Mary Catholic High School. Steve served in the U.S. Army. There he received training and became a master chef, often cooking for high-ranking officers. After being discharged and returning home, he worked as a chef for a time in Indiana. Steve went on to attend Xavier University in Cincinnati, where he played baseball and earned a bachelor's degree. After Steve married his wife, Ruth Ann, he joined the Bell Telephone System, working for Indiana Bell. In the mid-70s, he and his family moved to New Jersey for several years, where Steve worked for AT&T in the telephone book advertising department. Later, they moved to Troy, Michigan, where, during the breakup of the Bell Telephone System, Steve and a partner started DSIC, selling telephone book advertising, primarily to automobile dealerships. Over many years, Steve and his family spent summer vacations at Douglas Lake near Pelston. It was a place the whole family loved. Steve and Ruth Ann eventually purchased a home on the lake.

0: and retired there in 1997. Throughout his life, Steve lived his Catholic faith, which was so important to him. He loved all of his family and enjoyed spending time with them, especially the grandchildren, with whom he had a special bond. He loved Christmas and always looked forward to celebrating the season with the family and friends. Always very social, Steve enjoyed entertaining others, many of whom will remember his outgoing personality and generous spirit. He enjoyed many activities, including playing golf, boating, travel, and cooking for others. He was also a big sports fan, particularly enjoying college basketball and college football. Steve was preceded in death by his wife, Ruth Ann. He later married his wife, Sandra, who also passed away in 2019. He was also preceded in death by his parents, brothers James and John Snyder, sisters-in-law Becky Snyder and Marcia Snyder. He is survived by his companion, Patricia Newstead, daughters Mary and David Crumlich of Columbia, South Carolina, Elizabeth Snyder and Michael Boy of Cape Coral, Florida, 4 grandchildren, brothers Thomas and Babette Snyder of Anderson, Indiana, William and Elaine Snyder of Indianapolis, sisters-in-law Judy Snyder and Kathy Sromick, and several nieces and nephews. A funeral mass of Christian burial for Steve will be held tomorrow, Tuesday, August 25th, 11 a.m., Sacred Heart Catholic Church in Riggsville. Visitation with the family begins at the church at 10 a.m. Tuesday. Interment will be at Sacred Heart Cemetery. Those who wish are asked to consider memorial contributions to the Wounded Warriors Project. Arrangements handled by the Gaylord Community Funeral Home. Stephen J. Snyder, 88 of Pelston, passed away August 14th in Petoskey.
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0: 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That's the Daily Healthcare Report. I'm Mike Grisdale, wishing you good day and good health.
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0: WCBY Sports at Lunch. I'm Mike Grisdale. Tigers and Royals wrapped up their weekend series yesterday at Kauffman Stadium. Let's get the recap this afternoon from the Detroit Tiger Baseball Radio Network.
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4: Hi, Tiger fans. Greg Gagne here with your Detroit Tigers update. The Tigers, they grabbed an early lead on Sunday afternoon in Kansas City, but the bats on both sides were hitting their strides all afternoon as Kansas City completed a three-game series sweep with an 11-7 win over the Tigers. Big days at the plate for Haoyu Lee and Kevin McGonigal. Lee had a pair of hits, a single, a double, and an RBI. Kevin McGonigal connected on his 14th home run of the year on a 3-RBI day. Andrew Sears made his major league debut, the number 12 prospect for the Tigers. He gave the Tigers 4 good innings in relief, but he was saddled with the loss. The Tigers return home tonight to take on the Tampa Bay Rays. 6:40 on the first pitch. Framber Valdez takes the mound for the Tigers, and you can catch all the action right here on the Detroit Tigers Radio Network, presented by Meyer.
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0: In other sports, NFL preseason. The Lions beat the Commanders Saturday at Ford Field 14-13. Detroit's final preseason game at Indianapolis this coming Saturday. Detroit opens the regular season at home September 13th against the Saints. 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NHL preseason just around the corner. The Red Wings will begin training camp September 17th in Detroit. Their first preseason game September 21st at Columbus. In NASCAR, Ryan Blaney won his third Cup Series victory of the season yesterday at New Hampshire Motor Speedway. In golf, Wyndham Clark held off Rory McIlroy yesterday for the BMW Championship in St. Louis. Sheboygan Chiefs hockey getting ready for the Slapshot Golf Scramble coming up Saturday, August 29th, the Sheboygan Golf and Country Club. 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
2: I'm Ryan Recker. John Skelton, the man accused of murdering his children, is back in court. Skelton served 15 years for unlawful imprisonment of his three young boys. They were last seen around Thanksgiving of 2010 in Morenci. It's along the Ohio border and then never found again. Just last year, a judge declared them legally dead. As Skelton was set to be released from prison, he was hit with more charges, three counts of murder, three counts of tampering with criminal evidence. It kept him in the Lenawee County Prison, and now he's back in court for a preliminary hearing to determine if there's enough evidence to take this to a full trial. Proceedings could take several days. And one size does not fit all, including with OK to Say.
3: The confidential Michigan school safety tip line that MSP's Peter Hoffman says has saved lives.
4: OK to Say operates as a K through 12 focused program, so kindergarten through the end of senior year in high school. So we work with schools, all different schools throughout the state of that age range.
3: The messaging is grade level differentiated.
4: Yes, absolutely. We have a phenomenal team of presenters that operate throughout the state. And they are incredibly hardworking. They go out and do hundreds of these presentations a year.
3: Add to that, OK to Say promotes its availability to students, parents, and the like year-round.
4: We also, as a part of the outreach, provide a significant amount of promotional materials.
5: Kyle Kimball, the Michigan News Network.
2: And a growing number of colleges are offering three-year degree programs, and one of the first was offered right here in Michigan. The degree cuts a year off of traditional bachelor's with reduced credit. Northwood University in Midland became one of the first institutions in the nation back in 2025 to receive approval for a reduced credit bachelor's degree. Students can receive that Bachelor of Applied Science in cybersecurity. And gas prices in Michigan are now averaging $4.16 a gallon, down 11 cents from a week ago. Some of the areas with the highest gas is Ann Arbor and Detroit. I'm Ryan Recker for the Michigan News Network.
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1: Black Diamond Broadcasting, Mike Grisdale, another in our series of interviews regarding the Sheboygan area schools with the start of the new school year upon us already. Our guest this time is the high school principal, Marty Mix. Marty, thanks for coming in. I know there's a lot to talk about. First of all, I want to get this straight. How many years have you been principal?
2: This will be my third year up here in Sheboygan. Wow. So, yeah, very fortunate. Over 20 now in admin, you know, in my career, but my third up in Sheboygan.
1: All right. So, start of the new school year. It's always exciting for kids, families, staff. Lots of things to build on.
2: Absolutely. You know, we had a great year last year. You know, we're starting to see some of the scoring and whatnot that have come in from the state reporting and whatnot. The students are doing a great job in the classroom. You know, so much credit to their hard work and the hard work that the teachers have put in behind it as well. The school, you know, obviously we took a little bit of a transition change last year when we brought on the seventh grade up into the main, you know, high school building there. And that was a good transition for us. Had some bumps along the way, but we definitely, you know, have worked those out. We're very excited for the way that this year will start for that. You know, orientation's coming up towards the end of the August time spot. You know, some changes in office personnel and where some of the teachers are going to be located. But a lot of hard work by our custodians this summer to make sure everything's going to be put in place. And we're ready to hit the ground running right after Labor Day.
1: So well, we don't have time to give the whole teaching roster, but right. How about in the main office? What's that look like? Who is your team in there?
2: You know, we lost a longtime Sheboygan employee who to retirement, Jason Friday. You know, wish him the best. He had a great career up in Sheboygan, but have now hired in Steve Kling, who is going to be an assistant principal and athletic director. He comes to us with a very extensive background in athletics and education, so I'm exceptionally excited to bring him into the building and let him be a part of the Sheboygan family. He's going to be a great addition for our community.
1: And you've got another assistant principal still,
2: yes,
1: right?
2: Oh, yeah, Ben Wilson. He's my buddy there. Ben is probably one of the most solid human beings I've ever met. He is so positive with our kids, with our staff. You know, for my family, there's really there's nothing that Ben does that doesn't have a positive spin with it. He's a great person to have in that building, and Sheboygan's very lucky to have him.
1: Whether you're a teacher, administrator, bus driver, motivating kids is probably right at the top of the list, right?
2: Absolutely. You know, I mean, everybody looks for test scores, and they look for athletics, and they look for, you know, everything along the way, but we got to take care of our kids first, and we have such a good personnel up there that they really do go above and beyond to make sure that the kids' needs are met and the kids feel loved while they're in our building. And that's the promotion that we're looking for. You know, we're going to educate your kids to the best of our abilities, and we're going to take care of them to the best of our abilities through the years and you know, through the time spots that will take place. Sure, there's going to be some hiccups, right? I mean, that's just life in itself. But at the end of the day, when you put your head down on your pillow, you know that you did your best to take care of the kids.
1: I know safety is always a concern for parents and community and your staff. In Sheboygan, what do you do at the high school to make sure everybody's safe?
2: You know, we've taken a couple extra precautionary type of things. You know, obviously we've got a newly updated camera system that can help with some security pieces that way. We've got a full-time resource officer that's in the building. We also have a safety supervisor that we brought on last year as well that's helping patrol hallways and filling in classrooms. Adding extra personnel always helps, but adding the right personnel, you know, Mr. Fenlon does a great job as our SRO, you know, and his number one focus is just keeping our buildings, I shouldn't say just my building, I'm speaking for mine, but keeping all of our buildings in the district as safe as possible. So we've done a lot of extra safety precautions. We're now adopting in a program called I Love You Guys. That's something that is going to be really, really, in my opinion, very well received too, because it's all about safety precautions and whatnot that can be done to make sure, regardless, you know, everybody always thinks of violence for safety precautions, but there's a lot more to it.

0: You know, there could be a fire, a water main break, a gas leak, you know, anything like what we dealt with last spring, you know, things like that with evacuation plans that need to be put in place. So, you know, we're trying to take a really heavy proactive approach to make sure that we're ready to cover incidents if they are to happen. But, you know, you can plan for everything, but there's always the X factors that come into that too. So we need to make sure that we're as educated as we can be and ready for any type of situation that may present itself.
1: We're talking with Sheboygan Area High School Principal Marty Mix about the upcoming school year. Some new state regulations in place regarding cell phones and wireless communication devices. I know you already have a policy. What does this do for you?
0: Well, what it's going to do, it's going to amp up what we already currently have in place. And again, you know, change is tough, you know, and it's tough with anything within your own homes or your own work or at the school system. But what we're going to do is we're going to take the cell phone policies that we currently have going. They will be amped up to meet all the regulations that have been put in place and basically build off what we've had and tighten down the hatches even more. You know, cell phones are such a big piece of everybody. It's not just kids, but, you know, I think sometimes kids get the short end of the stick because they take a lot of the blame for it. But, you know, we're guilty as adults of relying on our cell phones for everything, too. But there's going to be a heavier push to move away from the electronic side and to get more into, you know, face-to-face conversation and stuff like that, you know, with everything. So inside the classroom walls and inside of the school, the regulations have to be tightened down to make sure that we're in compliance with state regulations and the best thing for our kids.
1: Let's talk about the facilities at Sheboygan High School. Any changes since the last school year?
0: Yeah, you know, something that's really exciting, you know, there's been a couple facial features that are going to look nicer. Obviously, when you drive by, the old tennis courts and whatnot and old beat up fencing that was there. It's kind of an eyesore when he came in. That's all been replaced with the new tennis courts and the pickleball courts, which have been actively used all summer. Since those things have been finished, there's people there basically from morning till the sun goes down. The track on the outside definitely needed a one over, and it did more than that. So the track, which is supporting the soccer fields, have had a major facelift, so that's a nice thing outside. There's been some fencing put in for some more additional safety features. I know we previously talked on that, but the fencing that's went up around the playground area at CIS. Obviously, the big project right now is going on at the elementary school, and when that's completed, it's just going to be absolutely gorgeous. I know you've talked to Deanna on that already, but it's going to be beautiful when that one gets finished too. So, you know, I think with anything, you know, again, change is tough, but sometimes changes are needed, you know, and some of the facial features that we have coming, you know, over this year and next to make the school, number one, updated. You know, a lot of people think, you know, it was fine the way it was, and they're right. There are a lot of great things that were there, but there are some important updates that are needed for what we have. And some of our features inside the building, though, I know I can speak to mine. Last year, it was just getting the finishing touches on some of the classrooms and updating the science rooms and the science labs. They're beautiful. They look absolutely terrific. And credit again to our amazing custodial crew. Steve Fleming does a great job with our maintenance department, and the buildings are looking good. You know, there's a lot of things that, you know, a lot of paint can go a long way, right? But, you know, some stuff like that is happening. It's always happening. But just some things to make the building more inviting and something the kids can be proud of. It's an honor to have that type of stuff going on.
1: Well, an exciting time and lots of improvements, it sounds like, for Sheboygan Area High School. Unfortunately, you're losing one piece for this year. It just announced that the Sheboygan schools canceling the varsity football season. I know a lot of people are pretty sad about that.
0: Sure, yeah, me being one of them, for sure. You know, I have a senior myself that was on that squad, but, you know, he's just one of, you know, a number of kids. So, you know, it's very tough. I know from what I understand, you know, in previous years, you know, the numbers were low when they were at, you know, at the junior chief age, all the way up into the JV level and into this this moment that we're dealing with now. You have to have kids to come out and play, you know, and regardless of circumstances and whatnot, if you don't have them, unfortunately, you just can't field a squad. So, you know, the athletic department's going to take a serious look on what we need to do to try to continue to promote and get more kids out there. And our goal is, you know, within the next couple of years to be right back to that spot that Sheboygan's always been proud of with numbers out on the sidelines and you know, Friday night.

0: football, but right now we do still have the junior chief program is going and growing strong. The JV program has good numbers, so we're hoping to continue to build off of those successes and get some of those kids back into the varsity level and continue to push forward that way.
1: Marty, if people want more information about what we've talked about or anything about the high school or Sheboygan schools, what's the best way to find that out?
0: I would say probably the best thing is instead of assuming, come and ask. You know, we have an open door policy in our building. It is always nice if they can set up an appointment because it's a busy day up there, you know. But between Mr. Wilson, Mr. Kling, and myself, we welcome anything that we can to offer supports and helps, you know. We just want to have a positive mindset, you know, and a positive approach focusing forward because that's what it's going to take to make the positive changes, you know. So we have our office lines that are available on the web, and we've seen a lot of people in the last couple of years, and that's what it takes. You know, we need the community together to make this happen. So if they ever have any questions or inquiries that they're looking for, have them come and see us at the school or call in, and we'll definitely get back to them. I've never left the school since I've worked at one in 26 years where I've left with the messages on the phone. So if they have something that they need us to get back in touch with, reach out. We're happy to get back in touch with them.
1: A lot of information on the website.
0: Yes.
1: What's that address again?
0: So that's the SheboyganSchools.com. That's out there. And you can find that, you know, if you can't remember it, Google it. It's on there too, you know, and there's a lot of good things. There's the thrill share posts that go out consistently now, trying to make sure that, you know, we keep not only our surrounding area, but the communities around us that are interested in what's going on too, to be able to see. And, you know, there's so many platforms now online or even using, you know, the programs that are available through the NFHS. If they want to see sporting events, if they want to see events that are going on, where they can log in and see stuff going on in our building. So it's just, it's kind of a, not a new era, but it's definitely the era that we're in where things are available through technology. So, you know, there's always that avenue, but if people want to come in and see us, we welcome that as well.
1: Marty, thanks for the update. Good luck this school year.
0: Appreciate you, Mike.
1: We've been talking with Marty Mix, principal at Sheboygan Area High School. I'm Mike Grisdale, Black Diamond Broadcasting.
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4: USA Radio News, I'm Ron Warner. The top Democrat in the House and the top outside advisor to the Trump administration are reportedly looking for common ground.
5: House Minority Leader Hakeem Jeffries recently met with President Trump's son-in-law Jared Kushner in Manhattan to look for possible areas of cooperation. There were no exact details about what was discussed, but sources told the New York Times part of the discussion focused on housing, immigration, and cost of living issues. The meeting, which reportedly happened in recent weeks, comes ahead of a critical midterm election to determine which party will control Congress for the remainder of Trump's term. In New York, I'm Natalie Migliori.
4: Former Vice President Mike Pence says a trade war with Canada is the last thing the U.S. needs.
6: Pence made the comment on CNN's State of the Union Sunday amid trade tensions between the two countries.
7: My hope is, for the sake of American families and for the sake of the American economy, that what we're looking at here is negotiation and not confrontation in a trade war.
6: U.S. tariffs against a wide range of Canadian goods went into effect early Saturday after negotiators from both sides failed to reach an agreement. Canadian Prime Minister Mark Carney called the U.S. terms a bad deal and claimed America has changed. I'm Tammy Trujillo.
4: The top staffer for a Southern California lawmaker is facing an HR complaint after a situation with an independent journalist.
8: Jerry Shands is the chief of staff to Democratic Assemblywoman Tina McKinnon from Inglewood. He was caught on video making manhood jokes about journalist Nick Shirley. The joke was in response to the Stop Nick Shirley Act, which critics say strips away the ability for journalists to uncover fraud in the state. Shands held up a sign during the confrontation and tried poking fun at the size of Shirley's genitals, and now there are reports that say that several complaints have been filed with the HR department of the California legislature. I'm Jason Campadonia.
4: From America's News Network, USA Radio News.
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2: Retired flight attendant Paul Venetto is closing in on New York City limits as he commemorates 25 years since the September 11th attacks.
3: Paulie has been pushing an airline beverage cart along each of the flight paths of the planes hijacked on 9/11, honoring his friends and colleagues who died that day. He's got their pictures right on top of the cart.
4: No matter what I'm enduring out here, if it's hard, not, or whatever, I think of them because they're looking right at me and I think of what they endured that morning on those airplanes. So there's no obstacle that I have that'll keep me from getting to ground zero.
3: This year's the 67-year-old's final push, which started at Boston Logan Airport and ends at ground zero. By the end, his cart will have traveled more than 1,000 miles. In New York, I'm Natalie Migliori.
2: Police in New York City are investigating another sewer incident following a viral video on social media.
5: Footage posted on Friday shows three people in overalls and headlamps emerging from a manhole at 32nd Street and 7th Avenue. The person who posted the clip tells NBC News they took the video last Tuesday on August 18th around 4 a.m. A spokesperson for the NYPD said they are looking into the incident. However, no arrests have been made. It comes after videos of people popping out of the sewer made the rounds a few months ago, prompting a separate police probe that found no threat to the public or damage to the sewer system. In New York, I'm Lizzie Radabali.
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7: Big Country Gold. For Sheboygan, Indian River, and the Straits of Mackinac, clouds and sunshine through the afternoon, high 73. Northwest winds around 15. Tonight, mostly clear, low 45. Mostly sunny Tuesday, high tomorrow 79. Showers and thunderstorms Wednesday, high 77. Thursday, mostly sunny, high 76. A look into Friday, mostly sunny, high 74. That's your forecast. I'm Tim O'Brien.
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2: I'm Ryan Ranker. Windsor police are searching for a man they believe fled to Michigan after he was charged with sexually assaulting a child. Damien Kennedy was released on bail, placed under house arrest in December, charged with four separate incidents, including one involving a six-year-old girl. Authorities believe the 30-year-old may have fled to Michigan in April, and they still haven't found him. It's back to school today for thousands of kids and teachers across Michigan. And the Michigan Education Association president, Sandra Mataferi, says the first day of school is always a special time.
3: I feel it's so exciting for so many of our educators as they're preparing their classrooms, decorating bulletin boards, getting their books organized, writing students' names on materials and putting their markers on desks, all those things. And I think it's exciting for a lot of educators. I think there's some anxiety for parents, for sure. To me, every year, new school year, it brings such great excitement and hope.
2: And Mataferi says despite all the new technology, she thinks we're seeing a return to more traditional things in the classroom, like paper pencils and real books, instead of having kids read from computer screens. A man in West Michigan was found dead after a crash Saturday evening. The 48-year-old from Ionia left the road, crashed into a ditch in Etna Township. Mecosta County Sheriff say he suffered a severe medical episode behind the wheel. Drugs or alcohol are not believed to be factors. And a 13-year-old Detroit boy accused of shooting his father and stealing his car has been charged with an adult designation. Wayne County prosecutors say the designation, meaning a judge can decide whether to charge him as an adult, is a rare move from their office. They say the boy shot his dad in the back August 11th. He then allegedly stole his father's car, and authorities found him in Ohio later that day. Boy was charged with assault with intent to murder, discharge of a firearm in or at a building, unlawfully driving away, and three counts of felony firearm. And gas prices are down 11 cents compared to last week, now averaging $4.16 a gallon. I'm Ryan Ranker for the Michigan News Network.
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0: For the Straits of Mackinac, Indian River, and Sheboygan, clouds, some sunshine this afternoon, high 73. Northwest winds around 15. Mostly clear tonight, low 45. Tomorrow, mostly sunny, high 79.
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0: On the air for 70 years, this is WCBY. Sheboygan.
1: USA Radio News, I'm Ron Warner. The NAACP is criticizing the Navy after reports the Pentagon may rename an aircraft carrier after President Trump instead of a Black World War II hero.
2: NAACP President Derek Johnson called the reports, quote, a slap in the face to every war hero and to every service member who has worn the uniform. The USS Doris Miller is the first to honor a Black American and the first to recognize a sailor's actions while serving in the enlisted ranks. Navy sailor Doris Miller earned the Navy Cross for helping wounded soldiers and shooting down a Japanese fighter plane during the attack on Pearl Harbor, despite having no formal training. He was killed in action in 1943. I'm Tammy Trujillo.
1: A new report shows fewer homeless New Yorkers died in the city last year.
3: The report from New York City's Department of Health shows 634 homeless New Yorkers died in 2025, compared to the 770 homeless deaths that were reported in 2024. That's an 18% drop and the first decrease in 7 years. Drug overdoses remain the top cause of death, but city officials ramped up outreach that led to a 30% drop in drug-related deaths last year. Each shelter is equipped with naloxone kits, fentanyl test strips, and counselors. In New York, I'm Natalie Migliori.
1: As we mark 34 years since Hurricane Andrew, there are two tropical systems churning in the Atlantic.
4: The National Hurricane Center's Eric Blake says there's Invest 95L near Bermuda and a wave off of Africa.
5: The system near Bermuda is forecast to move away from any portion of the United States. We have many, many days to watch a system off of Africa. It's over a week away, even if it took a direct line. And right now, we don't have any guidance that suggests that.
4: The peak spans from now through mid-October, prime window for roughly 92% of all tropical storm and hurricane activity across the entire Atlantic. Natalie Rodriguez, Miami.
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1: A federal judge has struck down the Trump administration's freeze on immigrant visas from 75 countries, calling the policy unlawful.
7: A.K. Poku is a dual-licensed attorney and practices in both Ghana and the United States.
8: A consistent public charge framework across these agencies, USCIS and Department of State, is a reasonable approach.
7: U.S. District Judge Jeanette Vargas blocked the Trump administration's freeze on immigrant visa processing for people from 75 nations, calling the policy unlawful and Orwellian. The ruling says Secretary of State Marco Rubio exceeded his authority by suspending visa processing based on nationality, potentially affecting thousands of immigrants seeking to enter the

0: U.S. Anthony Lucero, USA Radio News.
1: A Treasure Coast sheriff is defending the use of controversial flock cameras.
2: While announcing the cross-country arrest of a murder suspect, Indian River County top cop Eric Flowers said this about the AI-infused license plate readers that have come under scrutiny.
3: There's been a whole lot of talk about Flock. Without Flock, I'm not standing here 4 days later telling you about this guy being in custody in West Virginia. So for everybody who wants to talk about how bad this system is, we got a murderer behind bars because of this. We got this guy off the streets because of the Flock system.
2: He's referring to the arrest of 33-year-old Matthew Waggle and the death of a Vero Beach woman in front of her home. Now, those who oppose the high-tech cams bring up concerns about privacy and a number of police officers misusing them. I'm Joel Malkin.
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5: Big Country Gold. For Sheboygan, Indian River, and the Straits of Mackinac, clouds and sunshine through the afternoon, high 73. Northwest winds around 15. Tonight, mostly clear, low 45. Mostly sunny Tuesday, high tomorrow, 79. Showers and thunderstorms Wednesday, high 77. Thursday, mostly sunny, high 76. A look into Friday, mostly sunny, high 74. That's your forecast. I'm Tim O'Brien.
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2: The Tigers' road trip did not go well last week as they lost 2 of 3 to the Pirates and then were swept by the Royals yesterday. They lost 11-7 in the series finale with Kansas City. Tigers will now try to end a 5-game skid starting tonight with the Rays, who are first place in the American League right now with a 77-53 record. Tampa had lost 4 of 5 before beating the Orioles yesterday to steady things for them. Drew Rasmussen starts tonight with a 3.01 ERA for the Rays. He had gone 3 straight outings without giving up a run before conceding 7 runs in his last 2 starts, including 5 his last time out. Framber Valdez will take the mound as well for Detroit. His last outing was not a great one either, as he gave up 5 runs and 4 earned to go along with 4 walks and 5 strikeouts and an eventual win over the Pirates. That's Detroit's only win in the last 9 games. First pitch in Game 1 against Tampa is at 6:40 tonight from Comerica Park. I'm Brendan Shabath for the Michigan News Network.
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1: The Michigan News Network.
2: I'm Jay Dennis. The back and forth between the U.S. and Canada over tariffs heating up again, with President Trump pledging to raise tariffs on all cars, trucks, auto parts, and steel to 50% on January 1st. The latest threat comes after negotiations broke down Friday and 50% tariffs on many Canadian imports kicked in Saturday. President and CEO of the Detroit Regional Chamber, Sandy Barua, says we've been feeling the effects of the trade dispute with Canada for some time now.
3: Tariffs are a tax. Americans know that. And so the greater the tariffs, the greater the tax, the greater the tax, the greater, out of pocket we all have to spend.
2: Ontario's premier, Doug Ford, threatened to cut off electricity and critical minerals to the United States if the trade fight worsens. In April, severe storms damaged homes and businesses in 43 Michigan counties, FEMA offering assistance to the victims. Michigan State Police Captain Kevin Sweeney says the deadline to apply for federal assistance is 1 week from today.
4: FEMA's individual assistance program provides financial support and direct services to eligible individuals and households who have sustained uninsured or underinsured losses due to the damage caused by April's severe weather. Again, the tornadoes and flooding.
2: You can apply at disasterassistance.gov. The program provides financial support and direct services to eligible individuals and households who have sustained uninsured or underinsured losses due to damage caused by severe weather. The 2027 budget signed by Governor Gretchen Whitmer includes $45 million for Michigan parks. The money will go to 75 parks and opportunities for land acquisition. Governor Whitmer says this investment will help make our natural resources even better. In the city of Detroit, over $168,000 will be used to buy 4 acres of land for a new trailhead on the 27.5-mile Joe Louis Greenway. I'm Jay Dennis for the Michigan News Network.
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0: For the Straits of Mackinac, Indian River, and Sheboygan, clouds, some sunshine this afternoon, high 73. Northwest winds around 15. Mostly clear tonight, low 45. Tomorrow, mostly sunny, high 79.
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3: For Sheboygan, Indian River, and the Straits of Mackinac, clouds and sunshine through the afternoon, high 73. Northwest winds around 15. Tonight, mostly clear, low 45. Mostly sunny Tuesday, high tomorrow, 79. Showers and thunderstorms Wednesday, high 77. Thursday, mostly sunny, high 76. A look into Friday, mostly sunny, high 74. That's your forecast. I'm Tim O'Brien.
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1: Well, life on the farm is kind of laid back. 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
2: I'm Jay Dennis. The man accused of murdering his children more than 15 years ago is now back in court.
3: John Skelton has already served a prison stretch for the disappearance of his sons around Thanksgiving of 2010 in Morenci. That's on the Ohio border. In 2025, the boys were declared dead by a judge. Their bodies never found. As Skelton was set to be released for unlawful imprisonment, he was then charged with their murder, which puts him back in Alanoue County Court today for a preliminary examination where they'll determine if there's enough evidence to move this forward to trial. The charges include 3 counts of murder and 3 counts of tampering with criminal evidence. This proceeding could last several days. Ryan Recker for the Michigan News Network.
2: In April, severe storms damaged homes and businesses in 43 Michigan counties. FEMA is offering assistance to the victims. Michigan State Police Captain Kevin Sweeney says the deadline to apply for federal assistance is 1 week from today.
4: FEMA's individual assistance program provides financial support and direct services to eligible individuals and households who have sustained uninsured or underinsured losses due to the damage caused by April's severe weather, again, the tornadoes and flooding.
2: You can apply at disasterassistance.gov. It's a new year at Michigan schools with a major change. Phones now restricted at all schools across the state following the passage of that phone ban bill that was signed into law by Governor Gretchen Whitmer. Under the state policy, kids in elementary school will not be allowed to have phones. Kids in middle school can't use them during the day, and high schoolers can't use them during class, only during passing time and lunch. Some districts have their own even stricter policies banning phones outright from first bell to the last. Those include Detroit Public Schools, and Lakeshore Public Schools. I'm Jay Dennis for the Michigan News Network.
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0: For the Straits of Mackinac, Indian River, and Sheboygan, clouds, some sunshine this afternoon, high 73. Northwest winds around 15. Mostly clear tonight, low 45. Tomorrow, mostly sunny, high 79.
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1: USA Radio News, I'm Ron Warner. Turner's Outdoorsman is a top source of crime guns in several of California's largest cities.
2: Those include Bakersfield, Los Angeles, Anaheim, Long Beach, and Fresno. That's according to new data from the California Department of Justice. In Bakersfield, 83 guns sold at a Turner's Outdoorsman location between 2023 and 2025 were considered crime guns. That's the highest number for a store with an active firearms dealer license in any of the state's 10 most populous cities. Crime guns were used in a crime suspected to have been used in a crime or were illegally possessed. Turner's Outdoorsman has more than 30 locations in California. I'm Daniel Martindale.
1: A growing number of colleges may soon offer a faster, more affordable path to a degree.
3: Forbes says a growing number of colleges across the country are rolling out three-year bachelor degree programs. Schools including Johnson & Wales, BYU Idaho, Ensign College, and others already offering the accelerated option. Supporters say the trend could help reduce student debt and get grads into the workforce sooner, but critics worry students might miss some of the broader educational experiences. At least 26 states now have a college offering a reduced credit three-year bachelor's program, and more than 70 institutions are either offering or exploring the model. I'm Monica Nelson.
1: Texans are microdosing magic mushrooms to feel better, but they may not be getting the boost they expect.
4: According to a new review by researchers at Texas Tech and the University of Texas Medical Branch, low doses of psilocybin show little scientific proof of working. Researchers analyzed 11 studies published spanning 6 years and involving over 3,000 adults.

0: results. While some reported surveys claimed positive results, controlled trials showed no real improvement in anxiety, depression, stress, or overall well-being. Texas scientists warn the data is still too limited and conflicting to prove microdosing works or is safe over the long haul. I'm Tammy Trujillo.
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1: The hotly contested race to become Georgia's next governor reveals some interesting numbers. More from Liz Kennedy.
3: An insider advantage poll finds Republican Rick Jackson slightly ahead of Democrat Keisha Lance Bottoms, 46.3% to 46.2%. Healthcare is a key focus, with the former Atlanta mayor urging growth of the program at a rally in Decatur on Friday.
4: We need to focus on how we can expand Medicaid in Georgia, how we can access those federal dollars that we have left on the table to help cover people.
3: Jackson was also out on the campaign trail in Buford on Saturday with Governor telling supporters he knows the healthcare industry.
5: I've spent my life in it. I know where the costs are. I know where the waste is.
3: Voters across Georgia will head to the polls on Tuesday, November 3rd.
1: The top staffer for a Southern California lawmaker is facing an HR complaint after a situation with an independent journalist.
6: Jerry Shands is the chief of staff to Democratic Assemblywoman Tina McKinnor from Inglewood. He was caught on video making manhood jokes about journalist Nick Shirley. The joke was in response to the Stop Nick Shirley Act, which critics say strips away the ability for journalists to uncover fraud in the state. Shands held up a sign during the confrontation and tried poking fun at the size of Shirley's genitals, and now there are reports that say that several complaints have been filed with the HR department of the California legislature. I'm Jason Campadonia.
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9: For Sheboygan, Indian River, and the Straits of Mackinac, clouds and sunshine through the afternoon, high 73. Northwest wind around 15. Tonight, mostly clear, low 45. Mostly sunny Tuesday, high tomorrow 79. Showers and thunderstorms Wednesday, high 77. Thursday, mostly sunny, high 76. A look into Friday, mostly sunny, high 74. That's your forecast. I'm Tim O'Brien.
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The little things I could get in my big lunch box.

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About that time, my wife walked out, and I could see in her eyes that she had her doubts. 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
2: I'm Jay Dennis. Detroit police providing an update about a deadly shooting at a liquor store after security footage of that shooting went viral online over the weekend. That shooting happened Friday before midnight in the Morningside neighborhood. One woman was killed, another taken to a hospital in critical condition. The 15-year-old suspect is now in police custody. Police Chief Todd Bettison says the killing is personal.
3: The victims were relatives of our own DPD sergeant. So this incident hit close to home, our DPD family.
2: Detroit police still trying to find a motive for the shooting. A man in West Michigan found dead after a crash Saturday evening. The 48-year-old from Ionia left the road and crashed into a ditch in Etna Township. The Mecosta County Sheriff said he suffered a severe medical episode behind the wheel. It was back to school for thousands of kids and teachers across Michigan. Michigan Education Association President Chandra Metaferi says the first day of school is always a special time.
4: I feel it's so exciting for so many of our educators as they're preparing their classrooms. I think it's exciting for a lot of educators. I think there's some anxiety for parents, for sure. But to me, every year, new school year, it brings such great excitement and hope.
2: Metaferi says despite all the new technologies, she thinks we're seeing a return to more traditional things in the classroom. Paper, pencils, real books, instead of having kids always read from computer screens. A growing number of colleges offering three-year degree programs, and one of the first was offered here in Michigan. The degrees cut a year off of a traditional bachelor's with reduced credit. Northwood University in Midland became one of the first institutions back in 2025 to receive approval for a reduced credit bachelor's degree. Students can receive a Bachelor of Applied Science in Cybersecurity. That program focuses on securing network infrastructures, ethical hacking, and more. I'm Jay Dennis for the Michigan News Network.
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0: Now, let's just talk about what we can bring for dessert.
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5: Or the Straits of Mackinac, Indian River, and Sheboygan. Tonight, mostly clear, low 45. Mostly sunny tomorrow, high 79. Showers and thunderstorms Wednesday, high 77.
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2: USA Radio News, I'm Ron Warner. Former Vice President Mike Pence says a trade war with Canada is the last thing the U.S. needs.
3: Pence made the comment on CNN's State of the Union Sunday amid trade tensions between the two countries.
4: My hope is, for the sake of American families and for the sake of the American economy, that what we're looking at here is negotiation and not confrontation in a trade war.
3: U.S. tariffs against a wide range of Canadian goods went into effect early Saturday after negotiators from both sides failed to reach an agreement. Canadian Prime Minister Mark Carney called the U.S. terms a bad deal and claimed America has changed. I'm Tammy Trujillo.
2: New York State is putting an end to an illegal agreement between two major companies for renters, Redfin and Zillow.
5: Attorney General Letitia James says New York was one of five states that sued the two companies for violating antitrust laws after Zillow paid Redfin $100 million to stop its rental advertisements and transfer all its clients to Zillow. Redfin then agreed to exclusively show copies of apartments listed on Zillow, with James saying it resulted in higher pricing and fewer choices for renters and property owners. Under the settlement, the companies now must resume

0: from competing with each other. In New York, I'm Natalie Migliori.
1: South Florida became a lightning strike hotspot over the weekend.
2: Broward mother and daughter were struck and killed exiting a car in Margate, and a Boynton Beach boy was also hit by lightning, stopping his heart. While such strikes are uncommon, a bolt out of the blue can cause serious injuries, according to Hollywood Memorial ER Chief Dr. Randy Katz.
3: Typically what happens is both eardrums rupture, so the hearing loss is related to the eardrum itself, as well as cognitive dysfunction, sometimes arrhythmias, and obviously burns.
2: Florida's lightning death toll for 2026 was 2 before this latest spate of strikes. Remember, when thunder roars, go indoors. Karen Curtis, Miami.
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1: Today, the California Supreme Court is considering the legality of Riverside County Sheriff Chad Bianco's decision to seize 650,000 ballots.
5: The ballots were cast in last November's statewide redistricting election. In March, Bianco took control of about 1,000 boxes of ballots from the Riverside County Registrar of Voters. He did so with a search warrant granted by a judge considered by many to be his political ally. Democrats and voting rights advocates argue the seizure of ballots broke laws meant to protect the privacy and integrity of ballots. California Attorney General Rob Bonta ordered Bianco to halt his investigation, but he continued it anyway. Bonta and a group of voters are suing Bianco, calling the investigation a political stunt while he was running for governor. I'm Daniel Martindale.
1: Retired flight attendant Paul Venetto is closing in on New York City limits as he commemorates 25 years since the September 11th attacks.
0: Paulie has been pushing an airline beverage cart along each of the flight paths of the planes hijacked on 9/11, honoring his friends and colleagues who died that day. He's got their pictures right on top of the cart.
6: No matter what I'm enduring out here, if it's hard, not, or whatever, I think of them because they're looking right at me, and I think of what they endured that morning on those airplanes. So there's no obstacle that I have that'll keep me from getting to ground zero.
0: This year's the 67-year-old's final push, which started at Boston Logan Airport and ends at ground zero. By the end, his cart will have traveled more than 1,000 miles. In New York, I'm Natalie Migliori.
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9: WCBY News, I'm Mike Grisdale. In the Eastern Upper Peninsula, state police arrested a suspect for attempted murder after allegedly stabbing a man in Moran Township. It happened Friday. WCBY News, I'm Mike Grisdale. In the Eastern Upper Peninsula, state police arrested a suspect for attempted murder after allegedly stabbing a man in Moran Township. It happened Friday. Troopers responding to reports that an 18-year-old man had been stabbed by another 18-year-old following a verbal altercation. The victim was treated at Mackinac Straits Hospital in St. Ignace before being transferred to McLaren Northern Michigan Hospital in Petoskey for further treatment. Troopers arrested the 18-year-old suspect on attempted murder charges. He was lodged at the Mackinac County Jail in St. Ignace, his name being withheld pending arraignment. An officer-involved shooting reported over the weekend in Otsego County. State police are investigating the fatal shooting that occurred near Wilkinson Road in Dover Township early Saturday morning. Reports say troopers from the Gaylord Post

0: Post conducted a traffic stop on South Otsego Avenue near 7th Street just after 1:30 a.m. Saturday. The driver fled the scene, and the vehicle was later located by a deputy who initiated a pursuit. The chase ended when the suspect hit a state police patrol car and then struck a tree. After that crash is when the officer-involved shooting occurred. The suspect was pronounced dead at the scene. Deputy was not injured. Suspect has been identified as a 29-year-old Gaylord man. The incident remains under investigation. Still no names officially released yet in that fatal motorcycle accident in Mackinac County last week. A 62-year-old St. Ignace man died Thursday after his motorcycle collided with a Jeep on U.S. 2 west of I-75 in Moran Township. The crash occurred in the noon hour when a Jeep, driven by a 39-year-old St. Ignace man, pulled out of the Burger King driveway into the path of the motorcycle. The motorcyclist was wearing a helmet, but was pronounced dead at the scene. The driver of the Jeep was not hurt. No names have been officially released yet. Multiple agencies assisted the sheriff deputies at the scene, including St. Ignace Police, State Police from St. Ignace and the Sioux, Straits EMS, St. Ignace Fire, U.S. Border Patrol, and MDOT. The crash remains under investigation. The 120th Emmett Charlevoix County Fair opens today in Petoskey. Chippewa County Fair begins August 30th in Kinross. The Sheboygan County Humane Society will have their annual garage sale later this week, Friday and Saturday, at the Sheboygan County Fairgrounds. Donation day for items to be dropped off will be this Wednesday, August 26th. There's more information at SheboyganHumaneSociety.org. Sheboygan School Board meets tonight. Their monthly meeting will be held at the Board of Education building at the Inverness School on North Straits Highway in Sheboygan. On the agenda, acceptance of a resignation and announcement of a new hire. There will be a curriculum committee update, athletic committee update, and an athletic program discussion. Also on the agenda, closed session on the NMEA contract. Again, the Sheboygan Area School Board meeting tonight, 6:30, 7461 North Straits Highway, Sheboygan. A 93-year-old man from downstate fulfilled a major bucket list item in Sheboygan recently, and he did it with family by his side. Friday at the Sheboygan County Airport, Dwayne Dickey of Ingham County went skydiving. The 93-year-old, along with his son and two grandchildren, made the jump together from 10,000 feet, and the families were on the ground cheering the group on. Dickey said parachuting was something he's wanted to do his entire life, and he was asked if he'd do it again. He said, "Oh yeah, I'd go up again right now." Tonight's Powerball worth $81 million, Tuesday's Mega Millions jackpot $130 million. 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Another edition of Community Perspective coming up later this hour on Big Country Gold.
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2: Big Country Gold. Weather. For Sheboygan, Indian River, and the Straits of Mackinac, mostly clear skies tonight, low 45. Mostly sunny tomorrow, high 79. Showers and thunderstorms Wednesday, high 77. Mostly sunny skies Thursday, high 76. A look at it Friday, mostly sunny, high 74. That's your forecast. I'm Tim O'Brien.
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Cream Social on August 26th to celebrate 20 years in the new building. The event, Wednesday, August 26th, open to the public from 6 till 7:30. 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All Sheboygan area retired staff from the Sheboygan area schools can celebrate their retirement on the first day of school. That will be Tuesday, September 8th at noon at Mulligan's. Get ready for Tap Into the Trails in Sheboygan, Saturday, September 19th. 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

0: starting tonight with the Rays, who are first place in the American League right now with a 77-53 record. Tampa had lost 4 of 5 before beating the Orioles yesterday to steady things for them. Drew Rasmussen starts tonight with a 3.01 ERA for the Rays. He had gone 3 straight outings without giving up a run before conceding 7 runs in his last 2 starts, including 5 his last time out. Framber Valdez will take the mound as well for Detroit. His last outing was not a great one either, as he gave up 5 runs and 4 earned to go along with 4 walks and 5 strikeouts and an eventual win over the Pirates. That's Detroit's only win in the last 9 games. First pitch in Game 1 against Tampa is at 6:40 tonight from Comerica Park. I'm Brendan Shabath for the Michigan News Network.
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1: The Michigan News Network.
2: I'm Jay Dennis. The remains of three people found on Thursday in a northwest Detroit home may have been a murder-suicide. Police Chief Todd Bettison says two of the bodies were those of a 14-year-old boy and his 50-year-old mother.
3: We launched our missing persons investigation and discovered skeletal remains in the basement. We believe that all three victims died from apparent gunshot wounds, but we are still awaiting the Wayne County Medical Examiner's full report. Our investigation reveals that the victims may be all related.
2: Bettison says the father of the teen hasn't been seen in years. Investigators will now try to determine if the third body was his. An 18-year-old from Marquette County now facing three felony charges after a stabbing in Mackinac County. That happened on Friday. Maxwell Phillips was arraigned Monday in 92nd District Court. State police say Phillips stabbed another 18-year-old after an argument in Moran Township. State police say those charges include attempted murder. He'll be in court September 1st for a probable cause hearing. Some important automotive issues reportedly lead to the breakdown of tariff talks between the U.S. and Canada. President Trump pledging to raise tariffs on all auto parts, cars, trucks, and steel coming in from Canada to 50% on January 1st.
4: Unresolved in those talks, tariffs on medium and heavy-duty pickups. That's important because GM is making those pickups at a plant in Oshawa, Ontario, and Ford is set to start building some large pickups in Oakville, Ontario. Duties on some auto parts were also said to be a source of friction. While we are now seeing both sides talk about escalating tariffs, carmakers are reportedly trying to get the U.S. and Canada back to the bargaining table. Jeff Gilbert for the Michigan News Network.
2: I'm Jay Dennis for the Michigan News Network.
5: And we're live here outside the Perez family home just waiting for the... 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
8: Black Diamond Broadcasting, Mike Grisdale with another edition of our Sheboygan School Updates, getting ready for the new school year. Our guest this time is Deanna Dufton. She's the principal at East Elementary. Lots of things happening over there, Deanna. Drive by. They've got all kinds of construction things going on. You want to give everybody an update on what's happening at the building?
9: Absolutely. We have a lot of interior improvements happening as well as exterior improvements. The new VUV units have been put in the inside that will improve our air quality greatly, so we're very excited for that. Some added bathrooms in some of our classrooms, which looking to the future, we'd like to increase our preschool availability. So adding preschool classrooms and having bathrooms in those is very exciting. Our gymnasium has been fixed up. Boiler rooms and mechanical rooms inside, all new doors. And right now, currently, we're working on just those finishing touches with paint, things like that, getting things cleaned up and ready for the start of the school year. On the exterior, we have all new roof. That's just about finished. We are adding a large addition to the front end of our building. This will allow us to have a secured entryway into our office. Just improving the safety of our building, which is a big deal, but also a large learning center space is going to be added on to the front of our building. And then in just a week or two, we're going to have new swing sets put on our playground. So

0: still upgrading our playground for students before the beginning of the year. So lots of exciting additions and improvements. Right now, we're just waiting for those finishing touches to be done, some inspections that need to take place, and then we'll be ready to bring everyone back into the building.
1: Deanna, for those who aren't familiar with what the class levels are there now at East Elementary, why don't you bring us up to date on that? I know it's the lower levels, but let's give the specifics.
0: So currently we have two preschool classrooms. We just started our preschool, our GSRP preschool program last year, and that went super well, and we're very excited to start building on that. We have four kindergarten classrooms, and we have four first grade classrooms.
1: Now, the pre-K, that program statewide was instituted last year. Does that remain the same?
0: Yes. For this year, it will remain the same. It's two GSRP classrooms, but we're really hopeful to add another one next year so that we can increase the number of seats, the number of students that we can service.
1: So we talked about the building and the grounds there under renovations and adding everything on, but any other programs or initiatives you've got lined up for the new year?
0: Nothing brand new at the moment as far as programming goes. We continue to, you know, work on building up our curriculum and just improving our teaching strategies as we move forward. We have a lot on our plate with the building improvements right now, so that has taken up much of our attention. However, we do have some new staff that are joining us this year that we're super excited to bring on board. We have a new kindergarten teacher, Shelby Mason, and a new first grade teacher, Hope Sweenor, as well as a new resource room teacher, Angela Giles. So with that, just a lot of excitement. We're ready to get back at it.
1: Talking with Deanna Dufton, she's the principal at the East Elementary, and the start of the school year exciting for many, I think, at the younger levels, more exciting, but sometimes it's the first time they've been to school, right? So there's things to take care of, right?
0: Yes. We do have our kindergarten camp. We'll be having the week of August 24th to help prepare our kindergarten students who are new to the school experience. So due to construction, unfortunately, that will be at CIS, at the intermediate school. But it gives our brand new students the opportunity to get to know all of the teachers. The teachers get to know all of the students prior to everybody being in the building, because that can create a lot of anxiety for our kiddos. So giving them a week where they can interact with the teachers and have a little bit of fun and get comfortable with each other prior to that first day.
1: Well, new routines for the kids and probably the parents too.
0: Absolutely. And with the building under construction, there's a lot of need to be a little flexible with some of those routines, but we like to think that we're very good at sharing that information with our families. As
1: one of the things we've been highlighting on these interviews with the different principals in Sheboygan was what makes your building special. What do you like best about East Elementary? And it doesn't have to be just the building.
0: I think what makes us special is it's the people. It really is the people. It's our families. It's our staff. And it's everyone collaborating, coming together to make the experience for students the best it can be. You know, that's what I love most about East Elementary.
1: Yeah. If people want more information about East Elementary or the Sheboygan schools in general, what's some of the opportunities they can find that?
0: We have a website that they can go to, www.shebschools.org. You can find lots of information by building. Click on East Elementary and you'll be finding some updates. You can also download an app. We have our school app, so if you want to receive notifications on your phone, things like that, you can sign up for specific buildings. If you want East Elementary only, they make it very easy to do that. So,
1: Deanna, thanks for the information. Best of luck to everybody on the new school year.
0: Thank you very much.
1: I'm Mike Grisdale, Black Diamond brought
2: 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For the Straits of Mackinac, Indian River, and Sheboygan, tonight mostly clear, low 40.

0: 85, mostly sunny tomorrow, high 79. Showers and thunderstorms Wednesday, high 77.
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1: Hello, you good-looking thing, you. Yeah, huh? Now, this is the killer speaking. Do I like what? I sure do like it, baby.

ikke bøgeslakker. Wow, baby, that's what I like. Huh? Well, I what? Do I what? Well, I what? Can't never tell, baby. I'm a

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1: USA Radio News, I'm Ron Warner. The U.S. is set to impose tough new sanctions on Iran.
2: Treasury Secretary Scott Bessent says he'll hold a news conference Monday to lay out the economic pressures the administration plans to impose on Iran and its key allies. The White House described the measures as the toughest sanctions in history. President Trump referred to it as an economic D-Day for the Islamic Republic. I'm Lisa Carton.
1: During an appearance on ABC this week, Texas Governor Greg Abbott addressed new data center approvals while the state audits projects seeking access to the power grid.
3: I have pressed pause on any new data center being able to join the operations in the state of Texas.
1: Abbott says new facilities must protect water supplies, avoid burdening the grid, lower electricity costs, and respect local communities. The CDC says just 92% of U.S. kindergartners were vaccinated against measles last school year, below the 95% considered necessary for herd immunity.
4: The MMR vaccine is not a lethal vaccine, and it is offered in other countries, the measles in particular, separately, like in Japan.
1: CMS Administrator Mehmet Oz told CBS Face the Nation that he is also defending parents' ability to make vaccination decisions. Education Secretary Linda McMahon said on CNN State of the Union that artificial intelligence can be an effective classroom tool if used with guardrails.
5: And as we introduce it, I think slowly in schools, it can be a very effective tool used properly.
1: McMahon says schools should measure whether AI improves student outcomes while ensuring it does not replace one-on-one interaction between teachers and students. The summer surge of COVID-19 cases in the U.S. is underway. Tammy Trujillo reports.
6: The Centers for Disease Control says infections are on the rise in nearly every state, with the biggest uptick in the South and West. Data collected through wastewater shows that cases seem to be lower than this time last year, but have more than doubled since July.
1: From America's News Network, USA Radio News.
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8: 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Interest rates jumped this week. The 30-year Treasury hit its highest level since 2007, nearly 20 years. And this isn't just an American story. Borrowing costs are moving higher in Europe and Japan as well. Washington stepped in and tried to push those rates back down, and it worked for about a day. And gold noticed, and gold is up roughly 10% this month. And now here's what you and I are watching. Friday, the 28th, Federal Reserve Chairman Kevin Warsh speaks in Wyoming, less than 3 weeks before the Fed's next interest rate decision. Wall Street will be listening, so will I. I'm Alan Johnson, 40 years in finance, 28 years in precious metals.
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0: 833-577-4653.
1: A group of bodega owners is suing New York City Mayor Zoran Mamdani's administration over Mamdani's plan to put government-owned grocery stores in place in all five boroughs.
2: The Multicultural Business Coalition filed lawsuits on behalf of a number of store owners. One lawsuit alleges Mamdani's plan to sell food items 30% below market rate would eliminate opportunity for minority-owned businesses. Another suit alleges the city did not do a proper review on the city-owned grocery stores. Mamdani says he's confident his plan will hold up legally and will not hurt bodega owners.
3: And we've seen with Essex Street Market in Manhattan, as well as Moore Street Market in Brooklyn, a model where the city has subsidized groceries and it has not had a negative effect on bodegas around them.
2: In New York, I'm Scott Pringle.
1: A medication mix-up at a Nashville hospital has left four patients with serious injuries, including paralysis, and triggered a state investigation. Anthony Lucero has the story.
4: Ascension St. Thomas Midtown says four patients were affected by a medication error during routine surgeries last week. Medical malpractice attorney Clint Kelly spoke to CBS.
5: There's not a thing these patients could have done to protect themselves. You're completely at the mercy of the hospital, and you get hurt in the worst way possible, short of dying.
4: The hospital says the wrong medication was placed in syringes. It has identified the cause and added safeguards. Two patients have been paralyzed. Another remains in ICU.
1: I'm Ron Warner, USA Radio News.
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8: For Sheboygan, Indian River, and the Straits of Mackinac, mostly clear skies tonight, low 45. Mostly sunny tomorrow, high 79. Showers and thunderstorms Wednesday, high 77. Mostly sunny skies Thursday, high 76. A look at a Friday, mostly sunny, high 74. That's your forecast. I'm Tim O'Brien.
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